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The Erard Quartet with the Adagio from Mendelssohn's String Quartet in A Minor, his Opus 13 on the New Classical FM. That followed some Bach, the Concerto in D for three trumpets, two oboes, bassoon, and strings, performed by Musica Antiqua Köln under Reinhard Goebel. And we started off with the music of Handel, living his dream, writing Italian opera in London. We heard Tornami a Vagheggiare from Alcina, the amazing Amanda Forsyth with Apollo's Fire. You are listening to A Little Night Music. I'm Kathleen Gagioka, and it's time for our Composer of the Week. Every week, I throw the spotlight on a different composer, and at around about this time, just after 8 o'clock, we have a listen to some of their music, I tell you about their lives, and we get to know them just a little bit better. This week, Erich Wolfgang Korngold, one of the fathers of the Hollywood film score. But when we left him yesterday, it was 1920. He was in his mid-20s, experiencing serious success in his hometown of Vienna with his first three operas. Now, just 7 years earlier, a young pianist named Paul Wittgenstein made his Vienna debut. He was an unequivocal success, and he seemed destined for an amazing career. And then the First World War laid claim to his right arm. Now, he had enlisted for service and shortly thereafter was shot. But instead of ending Wittgenstein's career, it simply put him on a path to a different legacy and a lasting one. He didn't give up playing piano. Rather, he doubled down on his left-hand technique and commissioned works by some of the most famous composers, all for piano left-hand. It's thanks to Wittgenstein that we have concert works for left-hand by Benjamin Britten, by Sergei Prokofiev, by Richard Strauss, Maurice Ravel, and Erich Wolfgang Korngold. Korngold's offering was a five-movement chamber work for two violins, cello, and one-handed piano. Here is the fourth movement, the lead or song.

That was the Czech trio with violinist Jana Vlachova with the fourth movement, the lead from the suite for two violins, cello, and piano, Left Hand, written for the one-handed pianist Paul Wittgenstein by our composer of the week, Eric Wolfgang Korngold.

And this work for piano left hand stands alongside other works written for Wittgenstein by Ravel, Britten, and others. Now, I mentioned that before this particular commission, Korngold had had enormous success with opera, even as a teenager. Now, as fluent as he was with all genres of music, its relationship to drama came particularly naturally to him. Even by the time he was asked by the Vienna City Theater at the age of 20 to score music for a Shakespeare play, he was a veteran of the genre. He had a gift for melodic characterization, that is, reflecting a personality in melody. This, along with his enormous tonal and textural imagination, made him a genius with setting mood and punctuating drama of all kinds. As we will see in the remaining days, this will prove an enormous asset for Korngold when he heads to America. But I don't want to get ahead of myself. Let's listen now to one of the 14 numbers that he wrote for the Vienna production of Shakespeare's Much Ado About Nothing. This is the pastoral garden scene.

0: Yosef Sakhanov on violin with the London Festival Orchestra. The Garden Scene from the music for Much Ado About Nothing. Incidental music for the Shakespeare play written by our composer of the week, a 20-year-old Eric Wolfgang Korngold. Wonderful at setting atmosphere, at depicting or painting personalities through music. We will hear how this becomes a life-saving gift tomorrow, just after 8 o'clock. You're listening to A Little Night Music. I'm Kathleen Kajioka. We are going to hear from Bach and his mentor, Dietrich Buxtehude, right after this.
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Some incredible music by Dietrich Buxtehude, who was one of the most celebrated musicians in the German-speaking world in the 17th century. And that's just one example of the stunning settings of Lutheran hymns that he created. You heard those sopranos singing that very simple church hymn, but with this elaborate, gorgeous instrumental music underneath it. That was typical of Buxtehude. And you heard, by the way, Vox Luminous with my group Ensemble Masque from our album Abendmusiken. Speaking of which, you can learn all about Buxtehude and the young man who went to visit him once upon a time, who walked 400 kilometers to learn for Buxtehude, one Johann Sebastian Bach. If you happen to be in the Picton area next week, Wednesday, October 14th, for Tom Allen's J.S. Bach's Long Walk in the Snow. It is a fabulous evening of storytelling, full of color, a vivid picture painting of that time, that era, and what might have happened between Bach and Buxtehude way back then, all with fabulous music as performed by the New Classical FM's own Patricia O'Callaghan, Joey Wright, mandolin virtuoso Laurie Gemmel on harp, her brother Peter Gemmel on piano, clarinet, saxophone, and highly recommended. Check it out. You can find out more at tomallen.com.

0: from Debussy's Images, Les Parfums de Nuit, The Perfumes of Night, played by the Montreal Symphony. Before that, Alexis Weissenberg on piano with Jesu, Joy of Man's Desiring by Johann Sebastian Bach. This is A Little Night Music. I'm Kathleen Kadrioka. We are going to enjoy something upbeat featuring the guitar quartet Los Romeros right after this.
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That was the guitar quartet known as Los Romeros, the group for which that music was written in 1967 by Joaquin Rodrigo, the Concerto Andaluz for four guitars. We heard the Tempo di Bolero. They were joined by the San Antonio Symphony Orchestra. Well, up next, more music from Spain and another classic recording, the legendary Alicia de la Roja with the music of Albéniz.

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the edgy side of Sergei Rachmaninoff on the New Classical FM. The Allegro Scherzando from the Sonata in G Minor, Opus 19 for cello and piano. Before that, Alicia de la Roja with the music of Isaac Albéniz, Malaga from Book 4 of his collection called Iberia. You're listening to A Little Night Music. I'm Kathleen Kajioka. I forgot to mention that Rachmaninoff played by sister and brother team Aizata and Sheku Kane Mason from the album Muse. Well, it is time now on A Little Night Music for our midweek pick-me-up, that very special time of the week, Wednesday after 9, where I play something a little more energetic, a little bigger, a little bolder to give us some booster juice to carry us through to the weekend. And we got some Glazunov played by Canadian violinist Leila Josefowitz. This is the finale from the Violin Concerto in A Minor. Here we go.

0: vintage Marta Argerich on the new Classical FM. The legendary pianist from back in 1965, her performance of Chopin's Heroic Polonaise in A-flat. And we heard Leila Josefowicz on violin before that with the Montreal Symphony playing the final movement from the Violin Concerto in A minor by Alexander Glazunov combined. That was our midweek pick-me-up. Raring to go now. Going to tone it down, though, with some very spacious, very tender Gustav Mahler. That's next.
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Mark Wigmore is giving you a chance to attend the COC's production of Mozart's Così fan tutte. That's a night on the town, only on the new Classical FM.

0: The Roger Wagner Chorale with At Dawning by Charles Wakefield Cadman on the New Classical FM. Before that, Prokofiev's Overture to Semyon Kotko. Lots more to come on A Little Night Music. Lots of time left in our evening together, filling it with music by John Field, Dvorak, and more.
1: 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In addition to loving pasta and soccer, Pavarotti stood for brotherly love and tolerance, and Decca cooked up a great collection of his 50 most memorable performances. 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

That was John O'Connor at the keyboard with music by fellow Irishman John Field, the Nocturne No. 7 in C major. We've got a new contest up at classicalfm.ca. It's our Muskoka Fall Colors Contest, your chance to win a two-night stay at the Residence Inn by Marriott Muskoka Wharf. That's in Gravenhurst. It's right on Lake Muskoka. You'll stay in one of their suites, which includes a full kitchenette, balcony with Muskoka chairs. You'll be fed buffet breakfast each morning and have use of all of their facilities. That includes an indoor pool, 24-hour fitness center, and their brand new float house, the spa experience they have on a floating dock right on the lake. The prize receives includes a gift card for a spa session for two. It's a VIP getaway right on Lake Muskoka. Could be yours. Just go to classicalfm.ca.

Daniel Hope and the Zurich Chamber Orchestra. That was the Nocturne for Strings and Harp by Arnold Schoenberg in his tuneful days before he went into expressionism and 12-tone music and all that. Before that, Dvorak, the Andante from the Wind Serenade in D minor, played by the Prague Radio Symphony. Under the New Classical FM zone, the late Carrie Stratton. Coming up next on A Little Night Music, a time for our complete work, we turn to Joseph Haydn and music written fairly early in his career. He had just been hired at the Esterházy court. Prince Esterházy, a big fan of music, had a fabulous orchestra, and he had this new head of music in Joseph Haydn and proposed that he write three symphonies on the themes of morning, noon, and night. And far be it from Haydn to refuse his new boss. He produced three pretty fantastic symphonies. I'm sure very reassuring to Prince Esterházy that he had made the right choice in hiring Haydn. Here is the first of the sets. This is the symphony number 6, Le Matin, the morning.

0: the first of three symphonies written by Joseph Haydn upon arrival at the Esterhazy court at the request of his boss. Three symphonies on the themes of morning, noon, and night. We heard Le Matin, the symphony number 6 by Haydn, played by Concertus Musicus Vienna under Nicholas Harnoncourt. Still to come on A Little Night Music, tonight's pick from the Kajioka collection.
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Markus Klinko on harp. What a great name for a harpist, it has to be said. Joined by the Paris Opera Orchestra and the Danse Profane by Claude Debussy. I'm Kathleen Kadjioka. This is A Little Night Music, and it's time for tonight's pick from the Kadjioka Collection. This is where I draw from particular favorite composers, performers, repertoire. French Baroque music is a very special aesthetic and requires a certain kind of know-how, and for this reason, it hasn't really entered mainstream performance practice, but more and more people are getting the gist and bringing it to the fore because it's really stunning music, so it makes me very happy. One of those is French guitarist Raphaël Feuillettre, who has on his album Visage Baroque, or Baroque Faces, included music by 18th century composer Joseph-Nicolas Pancras-Royer. From his pieces for harpsichord, working very well on guitar, this is called L'Aimable.

0: All the little decorations and gestures played just so by Raphaël Feuillatre on guitar. Music from the French Baroque, originally for harpsichord by Joseph-Nicolas Pancras-Royer. We heard L'Aimable, or The Lovable, tonight's pick from the Kajioka Collection. You're listening to A Little Night Music. I'm Kathleen Kajioka. Puccini will have our last notes tonight.
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The Humming Chorus from Puccini's Madama Butterfly on the new Classical FM. That was the Andre Rieu Chorus and Orchestra. And that brings us to the end of this edition of A Little Night Music. I'm Kathleen Kajioka. Thank you so much for listening. Stay with us. 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

a very good evening to you. I'm Marilyn Lightstone, your host here at Nocturne, from the New Classical 96.3 FM, where one of the big B's will begin tonight's program, the Adagio Sostenuto movement from Ludwig van Beethoven's Piano Sonata No. 14, the Moonlight Sonata, a title not given it until after Beethoven's death. It has been described as being of one solid whole from beginning to end, cut, as it were, from one block of marble. We'll have the privilege of hearing the historic performance of Vladimir Ashkenazy.

I'm at the microphone, so I couldn't dance all around the room, but I hope that you did. That was François-Joseph Gossec's Symphony No. 1 in B-flat, the Larghetto, the Orchestre de Bretagne led by Stéphane Sanderling, which followed the Cradle Song, the Berceuse, from Benjamin Godard's Jocelyn. Flautist Patrick Gallois, accompanied by the Orpheus Chamber Orchestra. Before which, we heard the remarkable Vladimir Ashkenazy in an, oh, so tender rendition of Beethoven's Moonlight Sonata, his Piano Sonata No. 14, the Adagio Sostenuto. I'm Marilyn Lightstone. And I'm so pleased that you decided to spend some time with me tonight here at Nocturne from the New Classical 96.3 FM. And you know what? I paid a visit to my favorite neighborhood bookstore a few hours ago, and I picked up a lovely little volume entitled Love Poems from the Japanese, translated by Kenneth Rexroth, a formidable poet in his own right. In case you're wondering, it's published by the Shambhala Library, which lists a number of other titles that I'm definitely going to investigate. I didn't even have to open the book to find this first poem. It was on the back cover, written by Lady Izumi Shikibu, who lived at the end of the 10th and beginning of the 11th century. I picked an azalea and brought it home. Now, when I contemplate it, in its crimson dye, I see the color of my lover's robe.

The Romance Adagio from Johann Nepomuk Hamel's Piano Concerto in A, featuring pianist Howard Shelley in the company of the London Mozart Players. Prior to which, we had Johannes Brahms, And Ye Now Therefore Have Sorrow, from his German Requiem. We had Yannick Nezet-Séguin on the podium, conducting the London Philharmonic Orchestra and its sister choir. Email address time, dear friends, mlightstone@classical963fm.com. To get back to Monsieur Nezet-Séguin for a moment. As it happens, I just finished reading an article discussing Nezet-Séguin's reputation amongst the many musicians with whom he's in contact in the several orchestras he now conducts, both here in North America and overseas. And, well, he seems to be in direct contrast to the image we so often get of the conductor as diabolical tyrant. In fact, one is usually told that if the members of the orchestra like the conductor, it means he or she is not doing their job properly. Well, Nezet-Séguin seems to be singularly Canadian in the best possible sense in his approach, in that his reputation among the musicians is that he is always polite and respectful. As someone who's never had any patience with those who feel you must behave badly in order to produce good art, I like to hear that being said about our fellow countrymen. And so I think would have Alexander Pope, who wrote this little poem called Ode on St. Cecilia's Day. Music, the fiercest grief can charm, and fate severe.

Fierce rage disarm. Music can soften pain to ease and make despair and madness please. Our joys below it can improve and antedate the bliss above.

0: so moving. Violinist Corey Chorovchik, accompanied by the Moscow Chamber Orchestra, led by Konstantin Orbelian. Tchaikovsky's beautiful meditation. Before which, an instrumental version of Leonard Bernstein's modern classic, Somewhere, from his historic West Side Story, Nicholas Cleobury conducting the Royal Philharmonic Orchestra, featuring cellist Julian Lloyd Webber. First up to the plate, this trio, we had Murray Pariah's interpretation of the Andante from Mozart's Piano Concerto No. 21 in C, the Elvira Madigan, in which he was accompanied by the English Chamber Orchestra. I'm Marilyn Lightstone, and you're listening to Nocturne from the New Classical 96.3 FM, where we're about to take our one and only break. We'll be back in a flash with the second and final half of our program and lots more of the most beautiful music in the world. To take us there, a poem by Amy Lowell, whose dates are 1874 to 1925, called A Little Song. When you, my dear, are away, away, how wearily goes the creeping day. A year drags after morning, a night starts another year of candlelight. Oh, pausing sun and lingering moon, grant me, I beg of you, this boon. Whirl round the earth as never sun has his diurnal journey run. And moon, slip past the ladders of air in a single flash, while your streaming hair catches the stars and pulls them down to shine on some slumbering Chinese town. O kindly sun, understanding moon, bring evening to crowd the footsteps of noon. But when that long-awaited day hangs ripe in the heavens, your voyaging stay. Be morning, O sun, with the lark in the song, be afternoon for ages long. And moon, let you and your lesser lights watch over a century of nights.
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hello again. I'm Marilyn Lightstone, and I'm ever so pleased you stuck with us over the break here at Nocturne from the New Classical 96.3 FM. We just heard Anatole Lyadov's The Enchanted Lake, performed for us by the Krasnoyarsk Symphony Orchestra, conducted by Ivan Spiller. Isn't that a delicious word, Krasnoyarsk? Russian. Yet another one of the many languages I'd love to speak, but for which there isn't a chance. My friend Larissa tells me that it's a very rich language, which doesn't surprise me at all, what with all the amazing Russian writers there are. Having said that, naturally, I feel compelled to read some Russian poetry. This one's called The Muse, and it was written by one of the greatest, Anna Akhmatova. And how I wish I could read it in the original language. When late at night I wait for her arrival, it seems my life is hanging by a thread. I offer youth, my freedom, glory to my adored guest with flute in hand. And here she comes. She throws back her cloak and pours a steady gaze on me. I ask, did you dictate to Dante the pages of Inferno? She answers, yes, I did. Oh, and the first piece, the one that brought us back from the break, Edward Elgar's Salut d'Amour, with Shannon Lee on violin, Pamela Mia Paul at the piano. Coming up next, a traditional tune, the Sky Boat Song, featuring the Los Angeles Guitar Quartet. Just had a thought. The Chieftains also do a lovely version of this piece. Wouldn't it be nice to get them all together?

Scottish stuff. Only this time it was the orchestra, the BBC Scottish Orchestra. The violinist was Philippe Graffin, the conductor Martin Brabins. They gave us Camille Saint-Saëns' Violin Concerto No. 3, the Andantino. Before that, Night from Vítězslav Novák's Slovak Suite, the Royal Liverpool Philharmonic led by Libor Pešek. The leader of the trio was the wistful, longing song of the Jacobins, those who would have put Bonnie Prince Charlie on the English throne. Over the Sea to Sky, a traditional tune, wonderfully played by the Los Angeles Guitar Quartet. A gift from heaven, the guitar, don't you think? So versatile, so elegant, so simple in form and function. Hommage to the guitar. In case you just tuned in, I'm Marilyn Lightstone, and you're listening to Nocturne from the New Classical 96.3 FM, and I thank you for that. Here's a poem called Vegetables by Eleanor Fargeon that fits right in with the new passion for locally grown produce, though it takes things even one step further. Her name was quite unfamiliar to me, so I looked her up, and it turns out that Miss Fargeon was quite the literary light in the years between her birth in England in 1865 and her death in 1965. A tremendously productive and successful writer, she was also the lady who wrote the popular children's hymn, Morning Has Broken, written in 1931 to an old Gaelic tune associated with the, again, Scottish village, Bunisson, that was later popularized by the folk singer Cat Stevens, who now goes by the name Yusuf Islam. Gosh, everything has a story, doesn't it? Anyway, here's the poem, and it brings back some lovely memories of childhood summers on my Auntie Mary and Uncle Jack's farm. The country vegetables scorn to lie about in shops. They stand upright as they were born, in neatly patterned crops. And when you want your dinner, you don't buy it from a shelf. You find a lettuce fresh with dew, and pull it for yourself. You pick an armful of peas and shell them on the spot. You cut a cabbage, if you please, to pop into the pot. The folks who their potatoes buy from sacks before they sup miss half of the potato's joy, and that's to dig it up.

The Adagio Non Troppo, dear listener, from Johannes Brahms' Serenade No. 1 in D, Opus 11, Joel Levy leading the Atlanta Symphony Orchestra. Preceded by something rather unusual for us here at Nocturne, a song that is attributed to Levi Yitzchok of Berdichev, 1740-1809, a rabbi and Hasidic leader who was known as the defense attorney for the Jewish people because it was believed that he could intercede on their behalf before God. Good man. Rabbi Levi was a man of serious scholarship, but he also composed some popular Hasidic religious folk songs, including the one we just heard, a song, a dudala. We set the Rebbe up right after another gentleman of Jewish piety and learning, the late Sruel Irving Glick. Clarinetist James Campbell and pianist Valerie Tryon gave us the Suite Hebraic No. 1 Hasidic Dance. Got to leave you now, folks, but you know where and how to find us. And if you think they'd enjoy our music, tell your friends about us, well, don't you? And if they can't reach us on the radio, we're reachable anywhere in the world via the internet. Classical963fm.com. I mustn't forget, I can't leave before I find us our musical quote. And here's a good one. And it's by dearest Wolfgang Amadeus Mozart. My great-grandfather used to say to his wife, my great-grandmother, who repeated it to her daughter, my mother, who used to remind her daughter, my own sister, that to talk well and eloquently was a very great art, but that an equally great one was to know the right moment to stop. In the Still of the Night, coming up next on the New Classical 96.3 FM. Until we meet again, I'm Marilyn Lightstone.

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0: 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I'm Jean Stillwell. 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And now, here's Jeremy Logan with the 6 o'clock news.
1: Thank you, Jean. And good morning. I'm Jeremy Logan with your 6 o'clock news on the new Classical FM. We're at 6 o'clock right now. A mix of sun and cloud is what you can expect. For your Thursday, October 8th, there's a chance of showers, the risk of a storm, a high of 17 degrees. Right now, it is 10 degrees Celsius in Toronto. In the news, mayoral candidates Olivia Chow and Brad Bradford ended their campaign day at the October 7th third anniversary commemoration ceremony at Beth Tzedek Synagogue. Both were in attendance, along with Premier Doug Ford, to remember those who died in the Hamas terror attacks on Israel. More on that event in a moment. Earlier in the day, Bradford promised to remove some red bus lanes in Scarborough in an effort to address gridlock.
2: I'm going to direct city staff and the TTC to remove the bus lanes on Kingston Road, on Morningside Avenue, on Kennedy Road, and on Midland Avenue. Those lanes, 12 kilometers, go back to everybody who uses this road.
1: Bradford says he's going to convert the lanes on Kingston and Morningside to high occupancy vehicle lanes to help parents who are driving their kids to soccer practice or school. Chow's campaign is pushing back on the proposal, releasing a statement saying Bradford was announcing changes that her administration had already planned for Kennedy Road and Midland Road following the opening of the Scarborough Busway, which took place last week. There was another Toronto mayoral debate late afternoon, the second head-to-head event after Chris Alexander withdrew from the race on Tuesday. The incumbent mayor accused the 8-year city councillor of making cuts to the TTC.
3: After the pandemic, in 2023, you on TTC raised the fares.
2: I wasn't
3: cut
2: on TTC
3: the services,
2: then.
3: And as a result,
2: I wasn't on
3: happened?
2: The TTC then.
3: What happened? Well, you lost a whole lot of riders.
2: That's
3: it took me
2: true.
3: A lot of work to bring people back.
2: They right? haven't come back.
3: And that
2: because
3: well,
2: it's not safe they, and reliable.
3: Some of them have come back because we're making it a lot better for them.
1: In fact, Bradford was on the TTC commission from 2018 to 2022. Now to the Toronto commemoration called October 7, Together 3 years Later, described as a community-wide memorial ceremony hosted by the UJA Federation of Greater Toronto. Held at Beth Tzedek Synagogue on Bathurst, Rabbi Stephen Wernick spoke to the place where Jews find themselves at this time in history.
4: We've been around for 4,000 years. We are a very resilient people. And though this moment seems like it's another valley within our history, we have the skills, the agency, and the wherewithal to navigate this and to come out stronger and hopefully with a more peaceful world.
1: There was intense security at the ceremony in the parking lot and before going into the synagogue. Members of the Toronto Police Emergency Task Force were also on the scene. The October 7th Hamas attack of 3 years ago killed 1,200 people, saw 251 taken hostage, sparked Israel's retaliatory war in Gaza, and led to a spiral of conflicts across the Middle East. In other news, the federal Liberals are facing criticism from many groups after announcing two significant decisions for the path forward in medically assisted dying. Justice Minister Sean Fraser announced Wednesday Ottawa will not allow people suffering solely from mental illness to access MAID. But he said the government does plan to decriminalize advance requests for people who are at risk of losing their capacity to consent. Opposition Conservative MP Michael Cooper accuses Fraser of sowing division by tying an indefinite pause on the mental illness expansion to the separate issue of advance requests, despite a looming March deadline. A statement from the advocacy group Dying with Dignity Canada said it was a profoundly disappointing day. On the global markets, Asian shares were in negative territory at today's close. European stocks are also on the decline after stocks on Wall Street retreated from their records. U.S. stock futures are mixed, and the Canadian dollar is trading at 70 cents U.S. In sports, the Toronto Maple Leafs are on the road for a late game tonight against the Vegas Golden Knights, now at 2 wins and 2 losses on the young NHL season. Elsewhere, the New York Yankees are out of the Major League Baseball playoffs after they were swept by the Tampa Bay Rays in the AL Division Series. The Milwaukee Brewers are through to the NLCS against the LA Dodgers after eliminating the San Diego Padres. It is 6:05, taking a look at your Classical FM weather forecast. It'll be a mix of sun and cloud for your Thursday, October 8th, with a chance of showers, the risk of a thunderstorm, a high of 17 degrees. Partly cloudy tonight, still with a chance of showers, a low of 6. And tomorrow, a mix of sun and cloud, then a high of 18. Currently, it is 10 degrees Celsius in Toronto, 10 in Cobourg, 11 degrees in Collingwood. I'm Jeremy Logan. 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

That was J.S. Bach's Goldberg Variations, Variation 17, with Glenn Gould at the piano. Such a lively interplay between the two hands, each with plenty to say, and Gould making every detail so clear. Welcome to Classical Mornings. I'm Jean Stillwell. You could win a night on the town this fall from the new Classical FM. From now until November 20th, we're giving away concert, theater, and exhibit tickets every weekday on Classical Mornings and The Oasis. Today we have a pair of tickets to the Kindred Spirits Orchestra's season opening concert, Elegance and Imagination, October 17th at Flatham Markham Theater. It's hosted by our very own Dan Jovanovski, who brings you the Classical Jukebox right after Classical Mornings. Mornings. Listen for your invitation to call during the show. Be our fifth caller, and those tickets are yours. And now for your breakfast brew with Bach. This morning, I'm enjoying Amerika North, a washed bourbon coffee from Tanzania, roasted by Toronto's Java Roasters. It comes from smallholder producers in the Kilimanjaro region, grown at 1,675 meters above sea level. There are notes of black currant and blood orange, rich chocolate, and a lovely touch of toasted coconut in the aftertaste. I'm having mine with two shots of espresso and hot steamed milk. And alongside it, a graceful little dance from Bach, the Rondo from his orchestral suite number 2 in B minor. Listen for the flute weaving through the strings. A beautiful way to begin the morning. Here's the Academy of Ancient Music, directed by Richard Agar.

0: Dvorak's Slavonic Dance in A Major No. 5, played by that fabulous piano duo James and Agnesen and Leslie Kinton. It's 6:13 on Classical Mornings. I'm Jean Stillwell. We've got music coming up by Eric Satie, Gymnopédie No. 1, with Leona Boyd playing the guitar.
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Lovely meditative music there by Eric Satie, Gymnopédie No. 1, played on the guitar by Leona Boyd. 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Violinist Isabella Deloise-Perron will deliver a performance filled with discovery and delight alongside the Philharmonic Orchestra under the baton of Francis Chouinard. For tickets, go to roythompsonhall.com. Now we're going to turn to some Mendelssohn, the Andante Scherza section from the String Quartet in B-flat major. The Academy Chamber Ensemble is playing.

Some rather lovely sounding frogs, I'd say. That was Georg Philipp Telemann's Violin Concerto in A, Frogs. We heard the opening movement. Pavlo Beznozhek was the violinist with the New London Consort, and Philip Pickett conducting. And we're going to turn to Camille Saint-Saëns now. The Tortoises, the fourth movement from the Carnival of the Animals, with the London Sinfonietta and Charles Dutoit conducting.

0: Magnificent music there by Carl Stamitz, the Symphony Concertante, the Allegro Moderato section, with Richard Friedman, violinist, Stephen Smith, violist, and the London Festival Orchestra, conducted by Ross Popel. It's 6:42 on Classical Mornings. I'm Jean Stillwell. We've got some Beethoven coming up, the Rondo Allegro Molto section, so a pretty fast rondo. From Beethoven's Violin Sonata No. 3 in E-flat major, we're going to hear Anne-Sophie Mutter and Lambert Orcus at the piano.
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2: 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This week, Eric Wolfgang Korngold. Like another Wolfgang we know, Korngold was a child prodigy from Austria. He narrowly escaped the atrocities of the Second World War when Hollywood came calling. The Jewish composer declared movies saved him. 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That's A Little Night Music, the perfect soundtrack to your evening, handpicked with expert care. 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

0: That was music by Reynaldo Hahn. I'm a big fan of his music. Now, a song called Si Mes Vers Avaient Des Ailes, if my love for you had wings, they would fly to you and tell you how much I love you. Isn't that a nice sentiment? I was singing that with Robert Courtgard accompanying me on a recording I did many years ago called Les Chemins de l'Amour, The Road of Love. It's a great piece. And before that, Jan Kurtidl Krumpholz, the Harp Concerto No. 5 in B flat major, the Rondo Allegro, with Dagmar Plativola, harpist, and Musici de Praga, Josef Rincer, conducting. And now we're going to turn to Jeremy Logan with the 7 o'clock news.
1: Thank you, Jean. And good morning. I am Jeremy Logan with your 7 o'clock news on the New Classical FM, where it is 7 o'clock right now. You can expect a mix of sun and cloud for your Thursday, October 8th, along with a chance of showers, the risk of a storm, a high of 17 degrees. Right now, it is 10 degrees Celsius in Toronto. In the news, traffic congestion has become synonymous with Toronto, and a new poll reveals that about a quarter of residents identify it as the biggest problem that is affecting their quality of life in our city. The Nanos Research Survey was conducted in recent days and ahead of the October 26th municipal election and looked into the issues that are on top of voters' minds. It found that 26% of respondents identified traffic as the single biggest problem impacting their quality of life. During Wednesday's Toronto mayoral debate, the second head-to-head between incumbent Olivia Chow and challenger Brad Bradford, the main candidates were asked how to get Toronto moving.
2: Fixing TTC, getting more people on it, would actually get fewer cars on the road, which is why I capped the TTC fare so that more people are taking it. That's number one. Number two is that we can move forward with smart traffic lights, right? So that cars can go faster through any intersection and better coordination of road closure.
3: I just heard a lot of status quo thinking, and I heard someone who's had the job for 3 years and hasn't done any of the things that you're talking about. Where are the smart lights? Why haven't we invested in Canadian technology? A company like MyoVision out of Waterloo Region, 35% better intersection efficiency clearance. Why haven't we done a better job with construction and traffic coordination? Take everybody back to Mother's Day weekend. Mother's Day weekend, you had Barack Obama in town, you had Lionel Messi, you had 3 sold-out concerts at the RBC stage, you had the Blue Jays homestand, you had the inaugural game of our new women's basketball team, the Toronto Tempo, you had the Sporting Life 5K, and that was the weekend that you chose to close down the DVP and the Gardner. I can promise you this, I'll never do major road closures when we have major events going on. That's common sense.
1: After traffic, the new Nanos poll reveals housing costs, public safety and crime, property taxes, and the cost of groceries were the other top problems that Toronto voters say are hurting their quality of life. In a statement, Nanos Research Chief Data Scientist Nick Nanos says that while Toronto's mayoral race is unfolding against a backdrop of mounting affordability pressures, traffic tops the quality of life concerns of residents, regardless of age and gender demographics. Health news: respiratory illness season seems to be getting an early start across the GTA, with doctors reporting an uptick in flu and other respiratory viruses, even as temperatures remain relatively mild. Dr. Elisa Naiman practices family medicine in Toronto and told Fight Back with Libby Znaimer on our sister station Zoomer Radio she is seeing this firsthand.
4: There's a lot of people coughing, and there's a lot of people that are sick. And I saw 2-3 people yesterday. Every day now I'm seeing people who are sick and are unwell. And this has been for the last 3 weeks. So it is early this year. So I encourage everybody that as the rollout starts to happen, that everybody should go and get your COVID vaccine, and you should go and get your flu shot.
1: Dr. Naiman says more than likely she will receive a shipment of flu and COVID vaccines next Thursday, with the rollout for the general population expected to begin October 26th. Nationally, Canada's flu test positivity rate has climbed to 3.7%, although the 5% mark is generally considered the start of the official flu season. Doctors say H1N1 is currently the dominant flu strain. News now for those Canadian snowbirds who still own homes in Florida. A storm has strengthened into the first hurricane of the Atlantic season, as ABC News reporter Melissa Adon explains.
5: Millions bracing for Hurricane Isaias, expected to make landfall along the northern Gulf Coast late Friday or early Saturday, possibly as a Category 2 storm. With a storm surge of up to 7 feet and up to 10 inches of rain. Emergencies already declared in parts of Florida and Alabama.
1: Melissa Adon reporting. Hurricane Isaias is developing more than 4 months into the Atlantic hurricane season, tying a 121-year-old record for the region's latest forming hurricane. On the world markets, Asian shares were in the red today. European stocks are also on the decline, as are U.S. futures. The Canadian dollar is trading at 70.1 cents U.S. And in sports, it's a busy Thursday night in the NHL with 10 games on the schedule, including the Toronto Maple Leafs in Vegas to play the Golden Knights at 10 p.m. Baseball playoffs, Tampa Bay Rays took a series sweep that extends the New York Yankees championship drought to 17 years. Milwaukee Brewers are headed to the NL Championship Series for the second straight season after beating the San Diego Padres in the fourth game of their best of five. And week five of the NFL season gets underway tonight as the Tampa Bay Buccaneers visit the Dallas Stars. It is 7:06. Taking a look at your classical FM weather forecast, it'll be a sun cloud mix for your Thursday, October 8th, with a chance of showers, the risk of a storm, a high of 17 degrees. Partly cloudy tonight, still with a chance of showers, a low of 6. Tomorrow, a mix of sun and cloud, and a high of 18. Currently, it is 10 degrees Celsius in Toronto, 10 in Coburg, and 11 degrees in Collingwood. I'm Jeremy Logan. 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

That was George Frideric Handel's Allemande from his suite number 5 in E major. Mahani Tave was at the piano. Now, she grew up on Rapa Nui, also known as Easter Island, and went on to an international performing career. She also helped establish the island's first music and art school, bringing both classical music and Polynesian traditions to its children. What a lovely thing. Welcome to the 7 o'clock hour of Classical Mornings. I'm Jean Stillwell on the new Classical FM. The Quiz of the Bumblebees coming up at 7:30, 8 skill testing questions in 1 minute, drawn mainly from the classical music on our show, with an occasional venture beyond it. Just for calling in and playing, you receive 1 Classical FM coffee mug, get 5 or more answers right, and you'll receive 2. But first, a little musical love letter from Czech composer Zdeněk Fibic. His poem began as a piano miniature in a collection reflecting his moods, memories, and love for the writer Anežka Skulzová. Here it is with Kamaráta Bern and Thomas Frühlich.

0: Charming music by Zdenko Fibic, the poem number 6, with Camerata Bern and Thomas Fury conducting. It's 6:15, excuse me, 7:15. I'm Jean Stillwell. We've got music by Fritz Kreisler coming up. That old refrain, Itzhak Perlman's going to play the violin, with the Abbey Road Ensemble and Lawrence Foster conducting.
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Ah, the lovely sweet sound from Itzhak Perlman playing the violin, the Abbey Road Ensemble, Lawrence Foster conducting Fritz Kreisler's That Old Refrain. I'm Jean Stillwell on Classical Mornings, and you could win a night on the town this fall from the new Classical FM. On now to November 20th, we'll be giving away concert, theater, and exhibit tickets every weekday on Classical Mornings and The Oasis. 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We're going to turn now to movie music by Trevor Jones. Last of the Mohicans, The Kiss, with La Pietà and Angèle Dubois.

Movie music by Trevor Jones, The Kiss from the movie The Last of the Mohicans, with La Pietà and violinist Ange Dubois. It's 7:27 on Classical Mornings, and it is time to take a caller to play the quiz of the Bumblebee. Just for calling in and playing, you get one Classical FM coffee mug, and if you get five or more questions right, well, you get two. Have some fun. Give us a call at 416-507-9894.

Respighi's The Birds, we heard The Dove from that, with Orchestre Symphonique de Laval, conducted by Alain Trudel. Well, ladies and gentlemen, no takers today, so play at home. I'm going to begin. True or false, Claude Debussy was born in Paris? Answer, false. He was born in Saint-Germain-en-Laye. Number two, which instrument did Sergei Rachmaninoff play, cello, piano, or harpsichord? Piano. Number three, true or false, Trevor Jones composed The Kiss from the movie The Last of the Mohicans. True. Number four, was Johann Christian Bach J.S. Bach's son, nephew, or brother? Answer, his son. Number five, how many piano sonatas did Mozart compose? 18, 32, or 50? Answer, 18. Number six, in Rossini's The Barber of Seville, does baritone Russell Braun sing Largo al factotum as Figaro or Count Almaviva? Answer, Figaro. Number seven, does Branford Marsalis play the saxophone, trumpet, or trombone?

trombone. Answer, saxophone. And finally, true or false, Howard Shore composed approximately 10 hours of music for the Lord of the Rings film trilogy. Answer, true. And that's the quiz of the Bumblebee. More great music is coming up. Stay with us.

0: The Allegro section from Johann Christian Bach's Symphonia Concertante in C Major. Rachel Brown was the flautist and Frank de Bruyn was the oboist with the Academy of Ancient Music and Simon Standage conducting. It's 7:41 on Classical Mornings. I'm Jean Stillwell. We're going to turn to the music of J.S. Bach, the Concerto for Two Harpsichords in C Minor. Ensemble Masque is playing with Emmanuel Frankenberg at the harpsichord. Also, Olivier Fortin on the harpsichord.
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0: Peaceful music by Max Richter, The Poetry of Earth. And before that, Mozart's Sonata in D for two pianos, the Allegro Molto section with fabulous pianists Marta Argerich and Alexandra Rabinovich. Now we're going to turn to Jeremy Logan with the 8 o'clock news.
1: Thank you, Jean. And good morning. I am Jeremy Logan with your 8 o'clock news on the new Classical FM, where it is 8 o'clock right now. You can reasonably expect a mix of sun and cloud for your Thursday, October 8th, along with a chance of showers, the risk of a storm, a high of 17 degrees. Right now, it's 9 degrees Celsius in Toronto. In the news, Canada's Anne Carson is the winner of the Nobel Prize in Literature, as announced this morning in Stockholm. The 76-year-old modernist, poet, translator, classic scholar, and member of the Order of Canada has been recognized for, quote, her bold and inventive writings that, in playful dialogue with the classical tradition, has created new forms for contemporary literature. And Carson is now the third Canadian to be awarded the prize given to a living writer for outstanding career contributions in literature. The Toronto-born writer has earned high international recognition before, receiving the Lannan Literary Award for Poetry, the T.S. Eliot Prize, and a Guggenheim Fellowship, among others. Nice. Here in the city, Toronto mayoral candidates Olivia Chow and Brad Bradford ended their campaign day at the October 7th 3rd Anniversary Commemoration Ceremony at Beth Sedek Synagogue. Both were in attendance, along with Premier Doug Ford, to remember those who died in the Hamas terror attacks on Israel. More on the event in a moment. Earlier in the day, Bradford promised to remove some red bus lanes in Scarborough in an effort to address gridlock.
2: I'm going to direct city staff and the TTC to remove the bus lanes on Kingston Road, on Morningside Avenue, on Kennedy Road, and on Midland Avenue. Those lanes, 12 kilometers, go back to everybody who uses this road.
1: Bradford says he's going to convert the lanes on Kingston and Morningside to high-occupancy vehicle lanes to help parents who are driving their kids to soccer practice or school. Chow's campaign is pushing back on the proposal, releasing a statement saying Bradford was announcing changes that her administration had already planned for Kennedy Road and Midland Road following the opening of the Scarborough Busway, which took place last week. There was another Toronto mayoral debate late afternoon, the second head-to-head event after Chris Alexander withdrew from the race on Tuesday. The incumbent mayor accused the 8-year city councillor of making cuts to the TTC.
3: After the pandemic, in 2023, you on TTC raised the fares,
2: I wasn't
3: cut
2: on TTC
3: the services,
2: then.
3: And as a result,
2: I wasn't on
3: happened?
2: The TTC then.
3: What happened? Well, you lost a whole lot of riders.
2: That's
3: it
2: just
3: took
2: not
3: me
2: true.
3: A lot of work to bring people back.
2: They right? haven't come back,
3: and that
2: because
3: well,
2: it's not safe they, and reliable.
3: Some of them have come back because we're making it a lot better for them.
1: In fact, Bradford was on the TTC commission from 2018 to 2022. Now to the Toronto commemoration called October 7, Together 3 years Later, described as a community-wide memorial ceremony hosted by the UJA Federation of Greater Toronto. Held at Beth Tzedek Synagogue on Bathurst, Rabbi Stephen Wernick spoke to the place where Jews find themselves at this time in history.
4: We've been around for 4,000 years. We are a very resilient people. And though this moment seems like it's another valley within our history, we have the skills, the agency, and the wherewithal to navigate this and to come out stronger and hopefully with a more peaceful world.
1: There was intense security at the ceremony in the parking lot and before going into the synagogue. Members of the Toronto Police Emergency Task Force were also on the scene. The October 7th Hamas attack of 3 years ago killed 1,200 people, saw 251 taken hostage, sparked Israel's retaliatory war in Gaza, and led to a spiral of conflicts across the Middle East. On the global markets, Asian shares were in negative territory at today's close. European stocks also on the decline, and U.S. futures are mixed. The Canadian dollar is trading at 70 cents U.S. In sports, the Toronto Maple Leafs are on the road for a late game tonight against the Vegas Golden Knights, now at 2 wins and 2 losses on the young NHL season. Elsewhere, the New York Yankees are out of the Major League Baseball playoffs after they were swept by the Tampa Bay Rays in the AL Division Series. Milwaukee Brewers are through to the NLCS against the LA Dodgers after eliminating the San Diego Padres. It is 8:05. Taking a look at your Classical FM weather forecast, it'll be a mix of sun and cloud for your Thursday, October 8th, with a chance of showers, the risk of a storm, a high of 17 degrees. Partly cloudy tonight, still with a chance of showers, a low of 6. Tomorrow, a sun-cloud mix and a high of 18. Currently, it is 9 degrees Celsius in Toronto, 9 in Cobourg, 11 degrees in Collingwood. I'm Jeremy Logan. 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

Now that's Figaro. Russell Braun in glorious voice with all the wit, energy, and personality that make this aria such a joy. That was Largo al Factotum from Giacchino Rossini's The Barber of Seville with the Canadian Opera Company Orchestra conducted by Richard Bradshaw. Welcome to the 8 o'clock hour of Classical Mornings. I'm Jean Stillwell on the new Classical FM. Your arts update's coming up at 8:30 with a few things happening in and around the city. But first, from Figaro's bustling world to the wide open skies of Interstellar, Hans Zimmer's Cornfield Chase accompanies a father and his children on an unexpected adventure through the fields, a moment of freedom and discovery before a much greater journey begins.

0: Isn't that a lovely piece of music? A piece called Spring Breeze Prelude by Deng Yuxian. Stephen Huff was at the piano to play it. It's 8:17 on Classical Mornings. I'm Jean Stillwell, and he's Tom Mihalik from Tom's Place. Good morning, Tom.
1: Good morning, Jean. President Trump was spotted wearing a suit from Joseph A. Bank.
0: Yes.
1: But I want you to know, and the listeners, that a lot of the suits that they carry in department stores and in some high-end stores, a lot of them are private label and they're made in Canada or made by a Canadian manufacturer. It's amazing how the Canadian clothing industry was able to establish themselves in the United States.
0: Mm.
1: But not only in clothing were leaders, also the Nobel Literature Prize went to a Canadian.
0: Fantastic, huh?
1: It's amazing. It's unbelievable that what this country, Canada, can produce. And can you imagine, Mark Carney's in the waiting. He could also

0: win a Nobel Peace Prize.
1: Right.
0: It's unbelievable. I'm sure the president of the United States is really happy. He's rooting for us because he loves us. He said it many times. He loves Canada. He loves the Canadians. And we are showing it to the world who we really are. And we're able to stand up and we speak our mind and we don't hide.
1: Fantastic.
0: And not only we don't hide, we show off our clothing.
1: Yes.
0: Those beautiful Corneliani coats and sport jackets that I have seen President Biden wear on many, many occasions. You can't take it away from President Biden. He was a smart shopper, a great shopper, and he looked good in the Corneliani coats and sport jackets. We sold one of those coats yesterday.
1: Oh, nice.
0: So if you want to look your best at prices that we can all afford, forget the rest. Come and shop at Tom's.
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Now we're going to turn to music by Charles Aveson. The Allegro section from the Concerto Grosso No. 4 in A minor with Tafelmusik and Jean Lemann.

Beautiful music by Maurice Ravel, Pièce en Forme de Habanera. Branford Marsalis was playing the soprano sax with the English Chamber Orchestra conducted by Andrew Litton. It is 8:31. It is time for the Arts Update. The Kindred Spirits Orchestra opens its season with Elegance and Imagination Saturday, October 17th at 8 p.m. at Flatow Markham Theatre. Hosting the evening is our very own Dan Yufnikovsky, host of the Classical Jukebox right after our show. And we have a pair of tickets to give away today with another pair tomorrow, so keep listening for your chance to enjoy a night on the town. Next, Toronto Operetta Theatre opens its 26-27 season with Jacques Offenbach, The Grand Duchess of Gerolstein, a delightful mix of royal intrigue, flirtation, and military mischief. Performed in English with a full orchestra, it's at the St. Lawrence Centre for the Arts on Friday, October 16th at 7:30, with matinees Saturday and Sunday, October 17th and 18th at 3 p.m. Oh, I love a good matinee. At 9:20 this morning, we'll meet mezzo-soprano Adanya Dunn, who sings the title role. Tickets and details at torontooperetta.com. And here's a program I'm particularly excited about. Angela Hewitt playing Beethoven's Fourth Piano Concerto alongside his magnificent Fifth Symphony, celebrated for her artistry and her love of Fazziola pianos. The Toronto Symphony Orchestra's 26-27 Spotlight Artist joins Italian conductor Riccardo Manassi, making his TSO debut for a program that opens with Jörg Widmann's Spirited Con Brio. That's tonight, Friday and Saturday at 7:30 p.m. at Roy Thompson Hall. Friday's ticket also includes a pre-concert performance by the TSO Chamber Soloists at 6:15, a lovely reason to arrive early. Tickets and details at tso.ca. But first, music by Frédéric Chopin. Or pardon me, some Vivaldi instead. Stay tuned.

0: a charming duet there by Franz Anton Hofmeister, duet for flute and violin in G major. We heard the third movement with Boris Bizek, flautist, and Lana Trotovsek playing the violin. It's 8:44 on Classical Mornings. I'm Jean Stillwell. It strikes me that it's time to take the fifth caller for our Night on the Town Fall Arts Giveaway. This week's tickets are to see the Kindred Spirits Orchestra's season opening concert, Elegance and Imagination, hosted by our very own Dan Yuvnikovsky. Be the fifth caller at 416-507-9894.
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0: Some movie music there from the movie Munich. John Williams composed A Prayer for Peace, featuring Yo-Yo Ma and guitarist Pablo Sanz Villegas. And before that, Ludovico Einaudi's Experience, with Voce Sete and Lara Samoghi playing the harp. And it just so happens that Mark Wigmore is going to be interviewing Ludovico Einaudi tomorrow at 3:30 to 3:45 on The Oasis. And now, congratulations are in order to Thomas in Markham, who won two tickets to the new Classical FM presentation of the Kindred Spirits Orchestra, Elegance and Imagination, October 17th, 8 p.m. at Flatow Markham Theatre. Thomas was the fifth caller to win those tickets, and tomorrow we'll be giving another pair of those tickets away again. So do be standing by for that and listen to beautiful music. But now we're going to turn to Jeremy Logan with the 9 o'clock news.
1: Thank you, Jean, and good morning. I'm Jeremy Logan with your 9 o'clock news on the new Classical FM, where it is 9 o'clock right now. Mix of sun and cloud for your Thursday, October 8th. A chance of showers, the risk of a storm, a high of 17 degrees right now. It's 10 degrees Celsius in Toronto. In the news, traffic congestion has become synonymous with Toronto, and a new poll reveals that about a quarter of residents identify it as the biggest problem that is affecting their quality of life in our city. The Nanos Research Survey was conducted in recent days and ahead of the October 26th municipal election and looked into the issues that are on top of voters' minds. It found that 26% of respondents identified traffic as the single biggest problem impacting their quality of life. During Wednesday's Toronto mayoral debate, the second head-to-head between incumbent Olivia Chow and challenger Brad Bradford, the main candidates were asked how to get Toronto moving.
2: Fixing TTC, getting more people on it, would actually get fewer cars on the road, which is why I capped the TTC fare so that more people are taking it. That's number one. Number two is that we can move forward with smart traffic lights, right, so that cars can go faster through any intersection, and better coordination of road closure.
3: I just heard a lot of status quo thinking, and I heard someone who's had the job for 3 years and hasn't done any of the things that you're talking about. Where are the smart lights? Why haven't we invested in Canadian technology? A company like MileVision out of Waterloo Region, 35% better intersection efficiency clearance. Why haven't we done a better job with construction and traffic coordination? Take everybody back to Mother's Day weekend. Mother's Day weekend, you had Barack Obama in town, you had Lionel Messi, you had three sold-out concerts at the RBC stage, you had the Blue Jays homestand, you had the inaugural game of our new women's basketball team, the Toronto Tempo, you had the Sporting Life 5K, and that was the weekend that you chose to close down the DVP and the Gardner. I can promise you this, I'll never do major road closures when we have major events going on. That's common sense.
1: After traffic, the new Nanos poll reveals housing costs, public safety and crime, property taxes, and the cost of groceries were the other top problems that Toronto voters say are hurting their quality of life. In a statement, Nanos Research Chief Data Scientist Nick Nanos says that while Toronto's mayoral race is unfolding against a backdrop of mounting affordability pressures, traffic tops the quality of life concerns of residents, regardless of age and gender demographics. Well, it was a big moment today for Toronto-born poet, classical scholar, and translator Anne Carson when the announcement for the Nobel Prize in Literature was made in Stockholm, Sweden.
4: The Nobel Prize in Literature 2026 is awarded to the Canadian author Anne Carson for her bold and inventive oeuvre that in playful dialogue with the classical tradition has created new forms for contemporary literature.
1: Swedish Academy Permanent Secretary Ingrid Carlberg with the good news. Anne Carson is renowned as a master of esoterica whose body of work constitutes a genre unto itself. She is the second Canadian woman to win the Nobel Literature Prize following short story master Alice Munro's 2013 win. Carson's more recent works include 2024's Wrong Norma, her first original work since 2016. The Mark Carney Liberals are facing criticism from many groups after announcing two significant decisions for the path forward in medically assisted dying. Justice Minister Sean Fraser announced Wednesday Ottawa will not allow people suffering solely from mental illness to access MAID. But he said the government does plan to decriminalize advance requests for people who are at risk of losing their capacity to consent. Opposition Conservative MP Michael Cooper accuses Fraser of sowing division by tying an indefinite pause on the mental illness expansion to the separate issue of advance requests, despite a looming March deadline. A statement from advocacy group Dying with Dignity Canada said it was a profoundly disappointing day. On the world markets, Asian shares were in the red today. European stocks are also on the decline, as are U.S. futures. The Canadian dollar is trading at 70.1 cents U.S. It is 9:05, taking a look at your classical FM weather forecast. It'll be a mix of sun and cloud for your Thursday, October 8th, with a chance of showers and the risk of a storm and a high of 17 degrees. It'll be partly cloudy tonight, still with a chance of showers, a low of 6. Tomorrow, a mix of sun and cloud and a high of 18. Currently, it is 10 degrees Celsius in Toronto, 10 in Cobourg, 11 degrees in Collingwood. I'm Jeremy Logan. 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

A moment of pure tenderness from Pietro Mascagni. The intermezzo from Cavalleria Rusticana with the Chicago Symphony Orchestra, conducted by Riccardo Muti. Welcome to the final hour of Classical Mornings. I'm Jean Stillwell on the new Classical FM. At 9:20, we'll meet mezzo-soprano Adanya Dunn, who sings the title role in Toronto Operetta Theatre's production of Jacques Offenbach's The Grand Duchess of Gerolstein. That's coming up October 16th through 18th at the St. Lawrence Centre for the Arts. But first, into the world of Middle Earth with Howard Shore, who composed approximately 10 hours of music for the Lord of the Rings film trilogy. Here's music from the Fellowship of the Ring with the London Philharmonic Orchestra, conducted by the composer.

0: Wonderful music by Howard Shore. The Lord of the Rings, the Fellowship of the Ring, with the London Philharmonic Orchestra and Howard Shore conducting. It's 9:17 on Classical Mornings. I'm your host, Jean Stillwell. We've got music coming up by Eric Satie, number 5, Modère from the Nocienne, with Bruce Liu at the piano.
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0: Oh, lovely calming music there by Eric Satie. Number 5, Modère from his Nocienne with Bruce Liu at the piano. It's 9:25 on Classical Mornings. I'm your host, Jean Stillwell. A duchess who loves men in uniform, an army of inflated egos, and music by Jacques Offenbach, Toronto Operetta Theatre opens its season with The Grand Duchess of Gerolstein. It's performed in English with a full orchestra at the St. Lawrence Centre for the Arts, October 16th through 18th. Taking the title role in Toronto Canadian-Bulgarian mezzo-soprano Adanya Dunn, whose career has taken her to Santa Fe Opera and to performances with Orchestre Philharmonique de Radio France under Barbara Hannigan, a composer and dancer as well as a singer. You name it, she does it. Adanya joins us now. Welcome.
1: Good morning.
0: Now, we have to start off with, Adanya just told me this. You were given the score the day before rehearsals began.
1: That is right. I was a jump-in, and as so often happens in our career,
0: Yes. Things
1: come up, and I always, you know, these things have happened to me as well, and circumstances change for people. And so I was invited to come into this role, and I pretty much learned it the day before I started. Yeah.
0: Wow.
1: Now, that's not to say that the team at the Toronto Operetta Theatre has been absolutely incredible and accommodating to make it such a supportive environment and also give me the space and time to learn the music and to work on the dialogue and just create this role altogether. So it really feels like a spontaneous, well-crafted co-creation with the team at TOT. And with, you know, my training and experience and bringing all of that in.
0: And I imagine it takes a very open spirit to find out where the music is going in your voice.
1: Absolutely. I would say that that's one of the trickiest things about learning any piece of music on such short notice. Now, I've worked a lot with contemporary music. With composers, librettists, with directors and dramaturgs to craft pieces. Mm-hmm. And I've done that oftentimes in very short time periods. Mm-hmm. So working things into the voice is something
0: I'm used to.
1: I'm used to that. And it takes time.
0: Yes.
1: And I also think that doing something like this is also all the preparation that leads up to it, is all the work that I do on my quote unquote downtime.
0: Right.
1: And having to prepare roles, even if I don't have a contract for them. Mm-hmm. So I'm always keeping myself in a state of preparation and relaxation so that should the opportunity come in whatever circumstance, if I have 3 months leading up to something or a day, or if I'm workshopping with contemporary musicians, that I always feel flexible and in my voice to take these tasks on. And that's really a testament to my teachers and coaches, and especially my primary voice teacher, Don Marazzo.
0: And especially to you.
1: Well, thank you very much. Thank you.
0: So you were born and raised in Toronto, and your career's taken you to some wonderful places. And you're currently going between Amsterdam and here?
1: Yes, I'm between Amsterdam, Toronto, Vancouver, all over the place, really,
0: That's depending on
1: where the projects are.
0: And yes,
1: giving myself time and space as well in residencies and other programs to further develop my creative pursuits.

0: her own sort of kingdom, let's say.
1: Okay.
0: And she is young and has interests and maybe not the full responsibility yet of being a full duchess, commanding everyone and everything. She has barons and generals to take care of that right now, but she's becoming of the age and of the time that certain social expectations are weighing upon her. And how she deals with that, I think, is very interesting, because it's not just about her own social desire of who she wants to be in love with here and there. She does feel that, I have a certain responsibility. And I think that there's nuance in the character, especially in the way that Bill has brought about a certain, I think audiences are going to be very surprised.
1: Okay.
0: I think the Duchess has a lot of integrity and stamina and fight and awareness and autonomy. Agency.
1: Oh, wow.
0: Yeah.
1: Look at you. I was watching your body transform as you're discussing who she is. That's great.
0: Well, I think that's kind of the transformation that she also has, and that we see her undergo during the opera, operetta.
1: Now, there's a lot of dancing in this operetta?
0: Not by me, necessarily. I mean, I do have a few little kickball changes. I mean, I don't want to give too much away. But the chorus does have some very engaging and lively numbers. Mm-hmm. And the music just calls for some sort of choreography and movement. So I think audiences will be very delighted to see the range of expression and emotions, physicality, and our beautiful costumes and props that we will have to inspire the essence of Offenbach's music.
1: So let's talk about the costumes then. What is it set in the time that it was written?
0: I would say that it's set, well, the opera first premiered in 1866.
1: Right.
0: And it was sort of reflective of that time, let's say. Our version is slightly more modern, and yet the storyline is such that it lends itself to that time period. Mm-hmm. And you will see, perhaps in true mezzo fashion, perhaps some pants. However, perhaps not in true Duchess fashion, some pants worn by La Grande Duchesse. Mm-hmm. So that's kind of a fun little take that there is. And I think that it speaks to the character and the agency and perhaps certain defying of societal and social norms in which she is living.
1: She seems like somewhat a courageous woman and somewhat of a free spirit.
0: Absolutely. I would say that that's very relatable.
1: I loved wearing pants in an opera.
0: It's so freeing.
1: And freeing.
0: I get to wear riding boots, too.
1: Oh, that's awesome.
0: So I was actually very excited. I always love to wear a dress and some heels and get all gussied up. But in this case, I felt very connected to the character in the way that Toronto Operetta Theatre is bringing the spirit of La Grande Duchesse also into today's world.
1: Now, on the stage, are you on a rake at all?
0: The Jane Mallet Theatre is such that it's flat and it's a concert hall and the audience is raked. So,
1: which is great, isn't it?
0: Which is great. Yeah. And we'll be and the acoustics of the space are incredible.
1: Yes.
0: And we will be using the space in such a way that the house will be involved and all different entrances and exits. And the set and staging is simple, so it's not a proscenium theater. So it's a very intimate experience, and the audience can feel like they are part of the action, part of the kingdom, part
1: Excellent.
0: Of the duchy,
1: That's
0: actually.
1: Wonderful. That's wonderful. Now, you compose, you dance, and you've helped bring so much new music to life. How does that creative freedom feed the way you approach her?
0: Wow. I think that's a great question, Jean. Thank you.
1: Take your time.
0: I love improvising and bringing spontaneity into all the kind of creative endeavors that I do and letting that process reveal a natural path that I want to explore. I know it sounds a bit intangible and ephemeral, but that's really how I also like to play. And all of these creative pursuits that I have.

0: of whether it's dancing or painting, writing, cultural and creative producing that I also do, composing, that I'm able to bring that sort of internal creativity and collaboration that I have with others into working in the room on a day-to-day basis in rehearsals mm-hmm. and also on stage.
1: Mm-hmm. And, you know, I think that having all these other interests to apply to anything you're doing really creates a much more believable and interesting character.
0: I believe so too. Thank you. And I think that characters in operas, they are full human beings.
1: Yes.
0: They are nuanced people with emotions and complexity, and they have other interests as well. They're not just a one-dimensional presentation. Mm-hmm. And I think that that's the way that, for me, that I can find ways to relate to characters that maybe on the surface level I'm not relating to. When it's just, you know, if someone might say on the surface level, it's the Grand Duchess and she's obsessed with the military and her boys, mm-hmm. that could say, well, I'm not that. But there's so much that I can find within her, and the way that TOT is creating the production and the way that the music is being expressed and the text and the words, and how I can find all these different parts of her that are also parts of me. Mm-hmm. And then I think that that creates a very synergistic approach on stage that,
1: sure.
0: that we can all feel.
1: And also, isn't that what the whole thing is about? Great word, that we can all feel. Because you want the audience to become entertained, to understand and relate to your character.
0: Yes.
1: So all these different things, they can see, they can catch, they can and they can feel. They might not know specifics, but they can feel.
0: Exactly. The more rooted and grounded that I am as, I believe, as a human being, first and foremost, and that if I can bring that into my hope and desire and is to bring that into all the characters that I play and
1: yes.
0: to experience those different facets, even if they are not fully seen or shown. No one needs to know the full backstory of,
1: no.
0: of this and this character
1: anyway.
0: In the show. No, but
1: yeah.
0: I know it and I
1: yes.
0: feel it and I'm exploring what that is. And that leads to allowing me to make certain choices.
1: Sure.
0: And that then can invite people to say, well, that wasn't that maybe interesting, or I wouldn't have done that,
1: yeah,
0: and elicit some sort of response.
1: Of course, no, you are unique. So, of course, other people might not have known, but they could be educated.
0: Exactly.
1: It's wonderful. Oh, listen, Adanya, I wish we had another hour to talk.
0: Me too.
1: But I want to thank you for coming in this morning. It's been an absolute pleasure.
0: Thank you so much for having me.
1: Hope
0: to see you all October 16th through 18th at the Jane Mallet Theatre.
1: I'm sure you will.
0: Toronto Opera Theatre.
1: I'm sure you will. You can see Adanya in the title role of Jacques Offenbach's The Grand Duchess of Gerolstein with Toronto Operetta Theatre, performed in English with a full orchestra, conducted by Narmina and Afandieva. That's Friday, October 16th at 7:30, with Saturday and Sunday matinees, October 17th and 18th at 3 at the St. Lawrence Centre for the Arts. Tickets and details at TorontoOperetta.com.

0: A lovely minuet from Telemann's Tafel Music Book 3 Suite in B-flat Major, with Musica Antiqua Köln and Reinhard Goebel conducting. And before that, our big piece of the morning by Rachmaninoff, the Piano Concerto No. 1 in F-sharp minor, the opening movement, with Earl Wilde at the piano, the Royal Philharmonic Orchestra, conducted by Yasha Horenstein. It is 9:53 on Classical Mornings. I'm Jean Stillwell. More great music is on the way. Do stay with us.
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0: movie music by Paul J. Smith from the 1954 movie 20,000 Leagues Under the Sea, the main theme. And that's it for us on Classical Mornings. I'm your host, Jean Stillwell. On behalf of Jeremy and me, I'd like to thank you for joining us on the program today. We're back tomorrow on Classical Mornings from 6 to 10. Dan Ivnikovsky's up next with the jukebox, and Jeremy's got the 10 o'clock news.
1: Thank you, Jean, and good morning. I am Jeremy Logan with your 10 o'clock news on the new Classical FM. Where it is 10 o'clock right now. A mix of sun and cloud is what you can reasonably expect for your Thursday, October 8th. There's a chance of showers and a risk of a storm, a high of 16 degrees. Right now, it is 13 degrees Celsius in Toronto. In the news, it is all about offering solutions. With 2.5 weeks left in the Toronto mayoral election campaign, pollster Nick Nano says voters want to hear how Olivia Chow and Brad Bradford plan to address issues important to Torontonians. A new Nanos poll reveals traffic congestion is the single biggest issue hurting quality of life for a quarter of the city's residents, while following close behind are housing costs, public safety and crime, property taxes, and the cost of groceries. And with Brad Bradford polling just a few points behind incumbent Olivia Chow among decided and leaning voters, Nanos says Bradford needs to be the candidate with the answers.
2: He's got to come forth with solutions. It's basically as simple as that. You know, everybody complains about what happens, but people want to hear solutions. They want to hear solutions from Olivia Chow, and they want to hear solutions from Brad Bradford. So it is incomplete just for him to kind of gripe and complain about the last number of years and the state of the city. He has to come forth with solutions to kind of to connect with those voters who are still trying to figure out who they're going to vote for in this upcoming municipal election.
1: Right now, Nanos says it is Scarborough that has the highest number of undecided voters, where people feel the most amount of disconnect with the issues. Well, as we've been reporting, Canada's Anne Carson has won the Nobel Prize in Literature, as announced this morning in Stockholm. The 76-year-old modernist poet, translator, classics scholar, and member of the Order of Canada has been recognized for her bold and inventive writings that have created new forms of contemporary literature. Ingrid Carlberg, permanent secretary of the Swedish Academy, says she was able to speak with Anne Carson to notify her on the whim.
3: We didn't have so much time to speak, and all she could had time to tell me was that she is for the moment in Iceland, where she's listening to the wind. She was taken by surprise, but very happy. I could hear that in her voice.
1: Anne Carson is now the third Canadian to be awarded the prize, given to a living writer for outstanding career contributions in literature. The Toronto-born writer has earned high international recognition before, receiving a Lannan Literary Award for Poetry, the T.S. Eliot Prize, and a Guggenheim Fellowship, among others. Health news, respiratory illness season seems to be getting an early start across the GTA, with doctors reporting an uptick in flu and other respiratory viruses, even as temperatures remain relatively mild. Dr. Alisa Naiman practices family medicine in Toronto and told Fight Back with Libby Znaimer on our sister station Zoomer Radio she is seeing this firsthand.
4: There's a lot of people coughing, and there's a lot of people that are sick. And I saw 2-3 people yesterday. Every day now I'm seeing people who are sick and are unwell, and this has been for the last 3 weeks. So it is early this year. So I encourage everybody that as the rollout starts to happen, that everybody should go and get your COVID vaccine, and you should go and get your flu shot.
1: Dr. Naiman says more than likely she will receive

0: A shipment of flu and COVID vaccines next Thursday, with the rollout for the general population expected to begin October 26th. Nationally, Canada's flu test positivity rate has climbed to 3.7%, although the 5% mark is generally considered the start of the official flu season. Doctors say H1N1 is currently the dominant flu strain. Taking a look now at the opening market numbers. The TSX up 23 points to 35,064. Dow Jones in the red, 76 points to 51,104. NASDAQ off 162 points to 27,376, while the Canadian dollar is trading at 70.2 cents U.S. And oil up $3.95 to $92.23 the barrel. It is 10:05, taking a look at your classical FM weather forecast. It'll be a mix of sun and cloud for your Thursday, October 8th, with a chance of showers, the risk of a storm, a high of 17 degrees. Partly cloudy tonight, still with a chance of showers, a low of 6. Tomorrow, a mix of sun and cloud, and a high of 18. Currently, it is 13 degrees Celsius in Toronto, 12 in Cobourg, and 13 degrees in Collingwood. 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

Now that was a dramatic entrance. The music of Beethoven, a sonata for forte piano and violin. Forte piano, actually two Italian words in that one. Forte and piano. And forte means loud. Piano means soft. It's really that simple. Forte piano. And that was the original word used for the piano. At some point, somebody decided, let's remove the word forte and just stick with piano, make life easier for pianists who have to name their instruments all the time. But that was the original invention right there, and Beethoven's instrument, as he would have heard it. Ian Watson playing the forte piano, Susanna Ogata on the violin. And I'm Daniel, your host of the Classical Jukebox. Welcome to the show. Beautiful sunny skies, another gorgeous day out here. Feels like the best of autumn, and you can help me curate this show. I need some requests here to fill it up. Jukebox at classicalfm.ca or call 416-963-5996. Well, with this request, it might be a waltzing Thursday. Tchaikovsky's Symphony No. 5, the Waltz Movement with the Montreal Symphony Orchestra. It is Joyce in Toronto starting us off.

0: Great repetitions there. All those wonderful finger twisters. Lacy Club, a little mythology there by the French Baroque composer Jean-Philippe Rameau. And the Icelandic pianist getting all those chops just right. Precision attacks there. Vikingur Olafsson. Before that, the Bittersweet Waltz from Tchaikovsky's Symphony No. 5. That's one of the lighter movements there because the entire symphony is filled with that spirit of Beethoven we heard earlier on our show. Drama, struggle, fate. And then right in the middle of it all, he gives us this wonderfully rewarding, elegant waltz. Montreal Symphony Orchestra there, Charles Dutoit directing. I'm directing your jukebox. Help me out. I need some more requests. It may be a little too beautiful out there for the jukebox. You can call me. You can email in. Good time. Phones have been a little quiet, 416-963-5996, or write to jukebox@classicalfm.ca. Well, this next one is quite the orchestral sound right from the start. This is what we call a full tutti in orchestral, where all the instruments participate in this great curtain riser. It's from an opera, and it's by Glinka. Up next, don't miss it.
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0: Uri Meyer and the Edmonton Symphony Orchestra. There's the curtain riser to Ruslan and Ludmila, the music of Glinka in that one. All about a beautiful princess, a brave knight, there's a rescue mission there, and an evil sorcerer. He's got quite the spectacular beard. 10:31, welcome to the Classical Jukebox. I'm your host, Daniel Vnukovsky. 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Jukebox at classicalfm.ca. You can call me, you can email me. 416-963-5996. There's the phone. Good morning. Who do we have on the line?
1: My name's John Sadler.
0: John, welcome to the show. Where are you phoning in from?
1: Hamilton.
0: Hamilton. Okay. Great. How's your Thursday coming along?
1: It's just fine. I have the day off and able to putter around.
0: The day off. Ah, enjoy that. What would you like to hear today?
1: Yes. I was wondering if you could play Vangelis. So the Blade Runner.
0: Blade Runner, yeah. Happy to. Tears in the Rain. Yeah, great movie. Haven't seen it in a while. It was an 80s movie.
1: Yeah, it is.
0: All right. Are you a Vangelis fan or just a film buff?
1: Vangelis, well, I like that particular film, but Vangelis so, yeah. Music is intriguing.
0: It is. It can be haunting. Yeah, perfect for the flying cars in that one. Thank you. John, enjoy the rest of your day. Enjoy your time off. We'll cue this up for you right away.
1: Thank you. Bye now.
2: I've seen things you people wouldn't believe. Attack ships on fire off the shore of Orion. I watched sea beams glitter in the dark near 10 hours of day. All those moments. Time, like

0: Nice leisurely stroll there, very relaxed, that pacing. That's an adagio by Bach from the Sonata in G minor, and Robert Smith playing the viola da gamba. Bach had a particular fondness for that instrument. It looks rather like a cello, but it has 6 or 7 strings, frets like a guitar, and a softer, more intimate sound. By Bach's time, actually, it was already becoming old-fashioned. It's mainly found in early music ensembles today. Blade Runner, before that, the music of Vangelis, Tears in the Rain, science fiction classic there, coming in from John in Hamilton. Hope you're having a great Thursday out there. Soak up that sun. Enjoy your day. Let me know what we can do to make it even better for you. A piece of music on your mind. You can call me, 416-963-5996. Phones have now picked up and emails, but I could still use your help to fill up the next hour of our show. That email is jukebox@classicalfm.ca. Brahms up next, some solo piano, and more of your favorites. Stay tuned.
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The music of Brahms there, one of the three intermezzos. That one's like a lovely lullaby. Alain Grimaud at the piano. I'm your host, Daniel Vnukovsky. We're going to stick to some piano music. Here we have a request, a special request from Linda, a longtime listener and fan of Canadian pianist Catherine Wilson. And Linda had been hoping to hear Catherine's performance of Bach's Prelude from the Well-Tempered Clavier number 1. That's the number 9. And with a little help from our tech team, we've tracked it down, added it to our library. This is Bach in a wonderful, sunny mood. The number 9 just has this gentle, pastoral charm. Lovely sense of flowing lines, sense of calm. There's nothing dramatic here, just a little sunshine coming in. So let's enjoy this beautiful moment together. Linda, this one is especially for you.

0: Old World Charm there, the Rondo from the Franz Schubert String Trio in B-flat, Leopold String Trio in performance, and Mauro Malavasi's Pianissimo, a chart topper there, with the duo Andrea Bocelli, tenor, Cecilia Bartoli, mezzo-soprano. Well, we started with forte piano, loud, soft, the name of the first hammer-based musical instrument from the 18th century, and that was Pianissimo, which goes even softer. Literally, as soft as possible, that marking there, the title. I'm your host, Daniel Vnukovsky. Welcome to the Classical Jukebox. I have another soft lullaby coming your way, this time by the Argentine composer Jorge Morel. Some wonderful guitar sounds starting off our next hour, and your requests on the New Classical FM.
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0: There's a barcarolle, and it's by the Argentine composer Jorge Morel, David Russell on the guitar. A nice Latin sound to start us off for this hour of the show. 11:12, I'm your host, Daniel Vnukovsky. What can we play for you? Call me with your request, 416-963-5996. Good morning. Who do we have on the line?
1: It's Melanie. Daniel, it's so wonderful to hear you every morning. Wonderful, just wonderful. It's so calming and sets the pace for my day.
0: Thank you, Melanie. Appreciate that. Yeah, what would you like to hear today?
1: I'd love to hear Andre Rieu. I heard it once last week, and is a Ukrainian singer that sings it. Oh, what a beautiful night. It reminds me so much of when I was a child, and my mother used to sing that to me in Ukrainian all the time. And oh, it was such a beautiful melody, and to hear it sung the way I just heard it with Andre Rieu's singer. I don't know, I'm not sure her name, but your engineer, your conductor there, he found it for us.
0: I'll consult with our conductor. I've got it. Is that Nichiaka you're after? Is that the name of the song?
1: That's the one. Nichiaka Hospodya.
0: That's the one.
1: Well, thank you for your wonderful, beautiful station. Thank you. And to the peace of the world.
0: To the peace of the world. Well put. Anytime you need a little inspiration, we're happy to put on whatever you need.
1: Yeah, thank you.
0: Thank you, Melanie. Appreciate your request and your wonderful enthusiasm. It's contagious.
1: I always do. You have to have enthusiasm in this world.
0: That's right.
1: With hope and enthusiasm, things can go much smoother than they without it.
0: That's right. Let's spread that beautiful light today. You take care. Enjoy your song today.
1: Take care. Bye-bye.

0: There's that melodic gift of Clara Schumann, shining once again from the Three Romances number 3, passionately performed by the Festival Strings of Lucerne. And that beautiful melody before that, a little twilight glow in that one, Nichyaka, Ukrainian folk song with the Andrei Rieu, Johann Strauss Orchestra team. 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Thank you, Melanie, for that touching melody. And if there's something we can play for you to give you a little smile for your morning, a piece of music, a melody roaming around in your mind that we can play for you, you can write in to jukebox at classicalfm.ca. 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The flute gets a real workout in this one, and following that, more of your requests.
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0: Joanna Gaffreau were working away on that flute there, the Rondo from Mozart's Flute Quartet in D. The Rondo is like a merry-go-round. Different themes, contrasting episodes come back in a circular fashion. Martin Beaver there also on the viola, and some more friends. Look at that. Pinka Zukerman, Amanda Forsyth as well. I'm your host, Daniel Vnukovsky. It's partly sunny now, just beautiful this morning, and I have some more requests coming your way, just dropping them into our next hour of the show here. You can write to me anytime until 3, jukebox at classicalfm.ca. Here's a caller. Let's see where we go. Welcome. Who do we have on the line?
1: It's Aloma, Daniel. It's been a while.
0: Aloma.
1: I do try, but sometimes I'm in a hurry to leave the house, and then I have to go. So,
0: welcome.
1: Yeah, you're doing well. Beautiful, sunshiny day.
0: Doing well, yes. I love this kind of weather. Just energizes me.
1: It sure does. Me too.
0: What can we play for you today before you head out that door and do everything you have to do?
1: I want to hear, a while back, a couple of weeks ago, somebody asked for Barcelona. It's a Queen song, and there's an opera singer that
0: sings
1: along.
0: That's right. Montserrat Caballé with Freddie Mercury. Yeah, it's quite something.
1: Oh, that's it. Right. Yeah, it's a beautiful piece.
0: Unlikely duo, but they make it work.
1: Yeah, isn't it, though? But it was great. It was wonderful. Yeah.
0: Glad you enjoyed it. I'll happily pull it back for you.
1: And thank you so much. And I'll be calling in again one of these days soon. Take care.
0: Wonderful. Enjoy your Thursday and that sun out there. Take care.
1: Thank you so much. You as well. Bye-bye.

0: Well, that one really picks up, doesn't it? An entire kingdom of trolls in that one. Deep inside the mountain, things quickly turn ugly. That's the Grieg in the Hall of the Mountain King, Gothenburg Symphony Orchestra. I just love the way that sneaky little tune in the bass there just starts to repeat faster and faster and louder until the whole mountain erupts in chaos. Wonderful recording. Perfect one to add to your Halloween playlist. Just before that, Balletto Detto, the music of Respighi from Ancient Airs and Dances, Orchestra Symphonique de Laval. It's your host, Daniel Vnukovsky. Here I have a little rain warning coming and a more pouring of your requests. So let's get our umbrellas ready and pour in more of your wonderful stories here. If there's anything we can play for you, jukebox at classicalfm.ca. Of course, I'm in Collingwood, and it seems like the clouds are still at bay in the GTA. Enjoy the sunshine, the wonderful, peaceful music we have coming your way for the afternoon hours. You can also call me anytime until 3 p.m., 416-963-5996. Yet another avenue to put in a request. Well, we leave the mountain of trolls and head to the throne room. Up next, some music from Star Wars. Stay tuned.
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old and Central European Mahler symphonies, Richard Strauss grand orchestrations, bringing that to Hollywood. Throne Room and Finale, that's from Star Wars A New Hope, Berlin Philharmonic, John Williams, of course, 1977. Has it been that long? And remember the medal ceremony there? Luke and Han getting the medals, and poor Chewbacca gets nothing. Fans have protested that for decades until he finally got one. 2019. That's 42 years later. Classical Jukebox, Daniel here with you. I have a little song medley coming your way. And David writing in with more, please, more great orchestral classics. Saint-Saëns, how about number 3, the symphony, the grand organ finale. Are you ready for another orchestral whopper? Here it is, Saint-Saëns. No slouch also in this realm of writing grand orchestral works. He poured everything into this final movement. The organ really shines bright here. Here we go. It's the Montreal Symphony Orchestra, Olivier Latry on that organ.

0: That one was written with a little cheeky satire of American politics in the 30s. It was for the Broadway musical of The I Sing, and George and Ira Gershwin wrote the tune Love is Sweeping the Country. That's a Canadian production right there, the Canadian Piano Trio and the Saint-Saëns, Camille Saint-Saëns Symphony No. 3, the grand finale there where he throws in everything, organ, all the registers, the timbres of the orchestra, percussion, his own kitchen sink, and every inspiration he had for his final symphony, Montreal Symphony Orchestra there. In performance. It's 12:07. Welcome to the show. We had that bittersweet waltz by Tchaikovsky from the Symphony No. 5 earlier on our show. Here's another one to kick off our noon hour. It's called Love's Sorrow. And with that sound, you know we're going into Vienna. The great Viennese master of these little miniatures, Fritz Kreisler, coming your way next up right here on the New Classical FM.
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0: Sorrow in the minor key there, a part of three old Viennese melodies, as Fritz Kreisler called them, the other being Love's Joy and Lovely Rosemary, all favorites on the jukebox here. Gidon Kremer with that wonderful old world sound there, Oleg Meisenberg on the piano. I'm your host, Daniel Vnukovsky, at your jukebox. What can we play for you this afternoon? It is time to help fill up that rest of the show, jukebox at classicalfm.ca. You can also text me. It's another option, a fun little feature we've added for anyone who likes to fiddle with their thumbs. That number is 416-507-9894. Send me a text with your request. We'll get it in for you. But here's our regular hotline. Let's see where we go. Welcome. Who do we have on the line?
1: Christine.
0: Hi, Christine. Welcome.
1: Calling from Toronto, Parkdale, Little Tibet.
0: All right. Nice location.

0: super duper.
1: Yeah. Christine, what can we play for you today?
0: Can we play something from Glenn Gould's Goldberg Variations?
1: Goldberg Variations, sure. There's that serene aria that's just right for a nice Tuesday afternoon.
0: Oh, yeah, definitely.
1: Okay. Thank you, Christine. Great to hear from you. Enjoy the rest of your sunny Thursday.
0: Okay. Thank you, Daniel. And I look forward to your program on Sunday night.
1: Oh, good. I'll be there. We're curating a special show once again. Cheers.
0: Yeah. Okay. Bye-bye for now.

0: Nice and crisp. Christian Kanabich, the German composer, Symphony in E-flat, Final Allegro with the London Mozart Players, and that moment of calm before that, Bach, the Goldberg Variations, the start of an incredible journey, 30 variations that follow. If we had an hour and a half, I could play them all for you. They are incredible pieces of music, apparently for a visiting count who needed some music to help fall asleep. Mr. Goldberg, who was in his teens, would come and play one of those beloved variations for the count to help him fall asleep. That's the story, at least. We do love that music, regardless of the story. Bach, the Sarah Bond there that opens up the cycle. And it is Glenn Gould we heard at the piano there. How about another Bach coming your way, this time a jig? More fast-paced and the wonderful Ensemble Mask up next. Stay tuned.
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just the bright music we need up here in Collingwood. Wow, what a cloud has come in. A few raindrops already on the window. Change of scene here in Collingwood. Welcome to the show. I'm your host, Daniel Vnukovsky. That was the jig that closes the orchestral suite number 3 in D major, the music of Johann Sebastian Bach, Ensemble Masque in Performance. That's also the one that closes the famous air that we also often feature on our show. Here we are at the very heart of our show, and I have an autumn song, a sweet melody for you with our wonderful Valerie Tryon playing the piano here. It's called Simply Autumn, the French word for autumn. Cécile Chaminade was a famous composer back in her day and pianist, 1857.

lived until 1944, so popular that there were literally Chaminade clubs popping up anywhere she toured around the world. Here's a tribute to the great artist and also our great artist, Valerie Tryon. The Joy of Piano is the name of this album.

0: Catchy music there. Well, that's by a German-Italian composer. The last name tells you everything you need to know. Wolf Ferrari, or Mono Wolf Ferrari, Jewels of the Madonna, Intermezzo for Mac 2. And that was the New York Philharmonic, Leonard Bernstein directing. So what happens in the plot? This is from 1911. The composer is taking us to Naples. There's a young man who steals some jewels from a statue of the Virgin Mary, and he's trying to impress the woman he loves. But this is opera. It doesn't go that easy for him. She's already in love with someone else, and things end, how would you say, in the world of opera, it has to end tragically. So there we have it, that wonderful, cheeky music. Cécile Chaminade, the Autumn Song before that, Valerie Tryon on the piano. Well, as you can hear, there's thunder. There's some wind and raindrops falling on the window, so I'm debating where we should go, and I'm going to stick to a D-flat major here, maybe the raindrop? Or, since the skies are rather dark, I'll have to toss a coin. You'll see what I pick next up.
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Claude Debussy, the Clair de Lune, one of the most famous works of all time in the classical music spectrum. Daniel Barenboim, an extra special touch there. And looking outside the window, yours truly here, it is, looks like the rain is starting to clear a little bit. There's nothing like those first rays of sunlight that just break through the clouds. And Debussy is just painting us that picture right there with the music. Like that. It was a good choice. Right there, I put on the Debussy, and the sign on my desktop now says, rain to stop. Yes, we're doing magic here. Welcome to the Jukebox. Well, it's really you that's doing the magic, because it's your requests that help me curate this show. I have one from our texting service here. Once again, that number is 416-507-9894. Yvonne and Al writing in today. Dear Daniel, could you please play the Humoreska from Antonín Dvořák? We were born in Czechoslovakia, as it was called back then, and our long and beautiful cultural traditions continue to live within us. Oh, beautiful request. Let me cue up a little music from your homeland here, a little bohemian charm. It's Itzhak Perlman on the violin. Even Yo-Yo Ma joins in on the fun here on cello.

0: A little bit of that bluegrass quality in that music, based on the pentatonic scale, five-note scale. We can write a little bluegrass ourselves right here at the piano. That's Dvorak using that sound in his string quartet number 12, the so-called American Takach Quartet. Now, that was a homesick Dvorak. He was out there in Iowa and encountered a small Czech immigrant community. And all of a sudden, he was surrounded by familiar faces again, those wide-open countrysides. A little bird song came in, and it just felt like the right escape from New York, where he was working at the time. Danzas Españolas before that, the music of Granados, Laura Corsia on the violin there. Nice cinematic Spanish sound in that one as well. Classical Jukebox, Daniel Vnukovsky here with you. When we think of the word nocturne, a night piece, immediately Frédéric Chopin comes to mind. But the origins go much further. It was a whole generation before Chopin that an Irish composer had actually brought this idea of a night piece as a solo work, usually on piano, but also other instruments, capturing that serenity, that flow, that calming nature of the night. John Field was his name, and there were so many other composers that also wrote nocturnes, and I think we can give them a little chance as well. It's always John Field and Chopin. How about this phenomenal French composer, trailblazer back in the early 20th century, and that's Lili Boulanger, who also wrote a beautiful nocturne, and I'll cue that up for you and tell you a little bit about her life and story next up right here on the Classical Jukebox with Daniel. Stay tuned.
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0: beautiful melodic line. Now we have Full Sunshine Again in Collingwood. Well, that was by Lily Boulanger. An incredible, one of the great talents of French music, incredible composer. Unfortunately, her life was tragically cut short. Only at the age of 24 did she live. Struggled with poor health throughout her life. But the first woman to win the prestigious Prix de Rome for composition, one of the most prestigious prizes in the world at the time in the early 20th century. And she got that at only 19 years of age. That nocturne that we heard was written around that time. Yo-Yo Ma on the cello, Catherine Stott on the piano. Once again, her name, Lily Boulanger. What a trailblazer. Her older sister, Nadia, actually became quite a legendary teacher in the 20th century, but Lily was the one with the real creative talent there in the family. 114, welcome to the show. If there's something we can play for you, you can call me. Good way to get your request out there right away. 416-963-5996. Here's somebody ringing in. Good afternoon. Who do we have on the line?
1: My name's Jonathan.
0: Hi, Jonathan. Where are you phoning in from?
1: I'm currently working in Etobicoke.
0: Etobicoke. All right. Work is treating you well?
1: Yes, nowadays. But I can listen to you, actually.
0: Oh, good. Glad we can be your soundtrack. Keep you calm out there, whatever you need. What kind of work do you do?
1: I'm working in an office right now.
0: Office work. Oh, that can pile up. Yes, gotcha. Jonathan, what can we play for you today?
1: I'm just wondering if you have something from Apollo 13.
0: Apollo 13. Oh, yeah. That one's quite the re-entry splashdown scene.
1: Yeah, I do enjoy the music in that one.
0: Very dramatic. Super. Goes well with our weather up here in Collingwood. Oh, we had a little thunder pass by, very short, but it's autumn. Well, you enjoy. Jonathan, enjoy your request. Thanks for ringing in today. All the best with the rest of your workday.
1: Thank you very much.

0: What a way to orchestrate that music. Lincolnshire Posy, The Lost Lady Found. It was Percy Grainger who really loved to collect folk songs and then orchestrate them, give them a unique spin. That was the Chicago Symphony Orchestra Brass, and very brassy. Also before that, the Cincinnati Pops Orchestra, the Reentry Splashdown Theme. James Horner scoring the soundtrack to Apollo 13. Thank you, Jonathan. In Etobicoke, working away. Well, I'm working away on the rest of the show here, curating. Thanks to you, your requests, stories, makes my life so much easier when you write in. And I still have a slot or two left for our final hour of the Jukebox today, so you can write in now, and I'll get it in. Jukebox@classicalfm.ca. Phones are also open for the request hotline, 416-963-5996. We had a special guest on our show yesterday, James Somerville, telling us a little bit about the Phoenix rising out of the ashes once again, the Kitchener-Waterloo Symphony Orchestra, their extraordinary comeback story. James serving both as a horn player and also artistic advisor for that ensemble. And we're thrilled that they now have that spectacular season once again at Kitchener Center in the square. So I have James Somerville once again on our show. A request for some of his horn virtuosity. Coming up next, you'll hear the wonderful, thrilling finale to Mozart's Horn Concerto No. 2. Stay tuned.
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9: Whose idea was it to listen to the new classical FM at work? 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

Kaiser. But before that, he spent more than 20 years as principal horn of the Boston Symphony Orchestra. You can hear that polished sound there. I actually took a year of French horn in high school, and it is notoriously difficult to master. Those tightly packed harmonics make even the smallest slip noticeable. But in Somerville's hands, it just sounds effortless there. The finale to Mozart's Horn Concerto, number 2. I'm your host, Daniel Vnukovsky. We have Mary ringing in from Etobicoke asking for Nessun Dorma, the opera aria sung by Pavarotti, one of the most famous arias ever written. And Nessun Dorma actually means none shall sleep. And the prince here, played by Pavarotti, Prince Caliph, is absolutely convinced he'll win the heart of the icy princess, and ends with this cry, this triumphant cry. You'll hear it soaring at the very finale of this aria, Vincerò, and it grows, Vincerò, and that means I shall win, I shall conquer her heart. Here it is with the one and only Pavarotti.

0: Some early Beethoven there, string quartet in B-flat, the opening allegro, very lively, but already with those little touches of Beethoven that would then define his career. A little more temperament than some of the other early classical composers. I'm thinking of Haydn and Mozart. Quartetto Italiano, Nessun Dorma before that, sung by the one and only Pavarotti, None Shall Sleep There. And Pavarotti really made that aria a worldwide sensation during the 1990 FIFA World Cup, introducing millions of football fans to opera back in the day. Beautiful recording there. Thank you, Mary in Etobicoke. I love that one as well. It's Daniel, your host of the Classical Jukebox, and I have a very special guest joining us once again, Dennis Mastromonaco, this time back with his other gig as artistic director of the Mississauga Symphony Orchestra. The main concert season starts October 17th with the Arts of the Concerto, and we just had Beethoven. Well, he'll be talking a little bit about the Art of the Concerto program, also featuring Beethoven's Concerto number 4, the Piano Concerto, which amazingly has Beethoven breaking tradition where the piano actually starts and the orchestra has to wait. That was unheard of back in the day. So we'll have Dennis joining us to tell us a little bit about the show and also your requests. Hang on tight, keep that dial on the New Classical FM.
1: 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This week, Eric Wolfgang Korngold. Like another Wolfgang we know, Korngold was a child prodigy from Austria. He narrowly escaped the atrocities of the Second World War when Hollywood came calling. The Jewish composer declared movies saved him. In turn, he transformed

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0: One of the most extraordinary slow movements ever written, the second movement of Beethoven's fourth piano concerto there, Till Fellner and the Montreal Symphony Orchestra, famously associated with Orpheus taming the Furies. Incredible. A psychological drama there, and then quietly everything resolves. Ah, haunting, haunting music there. Well, that music will be resonating live very, very soon, Saturday, October 17th, 7:30 p.m., the Mississauga Symphony Orchestra is programming the extraordinary Beethoven Piano Concerto No. 4, and I have the artistic director, Maestro Dennis Mastromonaco, at the jukebox here on our line to tell us all about it. Dennis, welcome back to the New Classical FM.
1: Hello, Daniel. Thank you for having me again.
0: Was it just last week that we were talking about your other gig, the Burlington Symphony Orchestra?
1: Yeah, not that long ago, just last weekend.
0: You wear many hats. Kudos to you.
1: Thank
0: you. Welcome back. Well, let's dive right into this extraordinary upcoming concert, The Art of the Concerto, Saturday, October 17th. Beethoven paired with Bartók, the Concerto for Orchestra. Two very different works separated by more than a century. What makes this such an interesting pairing?
1: Yeah, absolutely fantastic. I mean, two incredible works, really unrelated, except for the fact that they were both unique in how they were created, their form, their structure. I mean, Beethoven's fourth piano concerto, 1805, right in the middle of his heroic period. The way he treats the soloist interaction with the orchestra, absolutely unique.
0: Right, yeah.

0: Well, the piano starts off, right, with five bars, not four, but five bars,
1: That's
0: an
1: right.
0: introduction, and then the orchestra comes in a different key. That was unheard of before Beethoven. Stunning.
1: Yeah, it's absolutely incredible, and the texture of it,
0: yeah,
1: really unique. And then, of course, Bartok, who presents us a concerto for orchestra, a five-movement work that takes us from all the compositional techniques, from counterpoint and fugues to the uniqueness of the treatment of instruments and orchestration and virtuosic elements to it. It's absolutely fantastic.
0: Yes. And like you say, a whirlwind of ideas in that one. Interesting work because it was written during his final years in New York. He was truly struggling at that time. Ill, finance problems, homesickness. And there he tosses off this, one of his greatest works.
1: Yeah, of course, fleeing Hungary due to the war in 1943. Unfortunately, later to find out he had leukemia, so sort of a tragic end, but spectacular work meanwhile.
0: Spectacular, and there's some great mischief in that too. The Hungarian rhythms, real showpiece for the orchestra there.
1: Yeah, use of modes, and I have to confess, my favorite movement is the dance of the couples, the presentation of the couples, pairing all these instruments, bassoon, oboes, clarinets, flutes, etc.
0: Ah, it's delightful. Second movement, yeah. All right, tell me a little bit about the soloist coming up, winner of the Arthur Rubinstein competition, very prestigious award, 2008, that's Roman Rabinovich.
1: Yes, so at the Mississauga Symphony Orchestra, we hear Arpeller. In the arts community, we pride ourselves on offering our audiences brilliant international artists such as Roman in a wonderful theater with a great orchestra, all at an affordable price. And as mentioned, Roman, incredible artist. It's not often that we get to see that here in Mississauga's hometown, and people have this access in their backyard, which is fantastic. So he's one of many international artists we have with us this year, and we certainly pride ourselves on this. So looking forward to it.
0: Terrific. Yeah, and now the Beethoven concerto is remarkably intimate and poetic. There's a warmth in the sound there. What do you listen for in the pianist's interpretation to bring that work to life?
1: Oh, great question. So first, of course, their individualism, but also how they lead and take their portion and hand over to the orchestra. Because that interaction, we sense it right off the opening. How flexible they are. Different solos treat Beethoven, some with a lot of flexibility, a lot of rubato, some less. And that tells a lot about someone's perhaps even emotions and their character. So I get to meet Roman just in a few days, and we'll be going through it. I'll find out shortly how he's going to treat it.
0: Yeah, well, I'm sure it'll be a wonderful collaboration. That certainly makes your job easier, too, if somebody doesn't overdo the rubato, especially in a work like Beethoven.
1: Yes, it's when you get into the later works, Rachmaninoff and Tchaikovsky, etc., even Brahms, we expect flexibility. Beethoven, not so much.
0: Right, almost written into the score, absolutely, with the other works you mentioned. Tell me a little bit about the hybrid orchestra model, the Mississauga Symphony Orchestra, bringing together professional musicians as well as accomplished amateurs. How has that shaped the orchestra's identity?
1: Really fantastic. We've had the luxury here of having a wonderful professional corps. We've expanded our professional corps to, strings right through to our winds, brass, percussion. They are professional musicians in their own right. We have people that play from Hamilton Phil to TSO, COC, ballet, Papa Music. They play all over the place, but their commitment here is fantastic. And our community members are really fantastic players. Working that group together has been a treat. They really work well together. It's absolutely fantastic.
0: Speaking of community, this is the third concert in the Mayor's Concert Series, supported by Mayor Carolyn Parrish. How has that partnership evolved, and how's it going for the orchestra?
1: Always fantastic. First, any support from anyone is great. As you know, the arts, it's tough to do it on your own. And so we really appreciate the generous support of Mayor Carolyn Parrish, the city as a whole, and all of our sponsors and donors. And this, of course, the opening of our season will be the Mayor's Concert.
0: Terrific. For someone who hasn't yet experienced the Mississauga Symphony Orchestra live, why is this concert, October 17th, a particularly good evening to come along?
1: So if someone hasn't been here to this hall, the Theater First is a great hall. The Living Arts Center, the main auditorium.
0: Oh, it's a dream.

0: is well, you and I have had the pleasure of enjoying great acoustics from the experience from the stage to the audience. They're close. It's a tiered ring theater. Lovely acoustics, free parking. It's very central. It's accessible, affordable prices. I think all of that makes it, you know, you're not fighting QEW Gardner traffic.
1: Oh, yeah.
0: Where you're going. So,
1: oh, it's lovely to be able to arrive and find a parking spot, you know, almost with your name on it.
0: Yes. And of course, the orchestra is stellar.
1: Yes, they're a wonderful team to work with. Speaking of flexibility, you know, it's remarkable. I remember when I performed with you. Also, it was Beethoven, wasn't it? It was Beethoven number one. Yeah, it was just wonderful to see how well the musicians adapted immediately to the needs of the soloist.
0: Yes, we'll have to do it again one day.
1: Absolutely, yeah. Well, we've got 1-4. Still have a couple to go to all five.
0: Yes, we're coming into a Beethoven year, so.
1: We sure are. So moving on, I see Daniel Bolshoi coming with Rodrigo's famous concierto, Aranjuez, the famous concerto that's in November. Terrific soloist there. You have a little Christmas coming, family concert coming your way as well in December. Moving forward to next year, what are some of the highlights?
0: Oh, a fantastic start to 2027. We kick it off with fully staged production of Marama Butterfly, one of Puccini's, you know, gems. Great artist coming in, Andrew Swords coming in to do Brahms Violin Concerto.
1: Oh, terrific. Yeah.
0: We, of course, have a pop star, the music of John Williams for all the film lovers out there.
1: Yep.
0: And we wrap up the season with Beethoven 9.
1: Ooh, there's a classic.
0: You know, Beethoven's 200th of his death, so have to celebate it with the Ninth Symphony.
1: A Beethoven finale, truly spectacular finale. And I see the triple concerto in there as well. Some wonderful Canadian musicians. Amazing. What a series. All the information is available at MississaugaSymphony.ca. You can find all the information you need there. A spectacular 2026-2027 series coming your way. Beethoven and beyond. Dennis Mastromonaco, the artistic director of the Mississauga Symphony Orchestra. Thank you for joining us. All the best on the upcoming season.
0: Thanks so much, Daniel. Thanks for having me.
1: Always a pleasure.

There's a presto, a little palate cleanser as we head to our final hour of the Classical Jukebox. Vivaldi there, a flute concerto in F with Timothy Hutchins and I Musici de Montreal. Classical Jukebox, welcome to the show. I have another Allegro coming your way and some wonderful clarinet virtuosity, a team of wonderful Canadian instrumentalists kicking off our final hour of your requests. And that's Joaquin Valdepeñas on the clarinet, Patricia Parr on the piano, and of course some sparkling virtuosity alongside. Keep that dialogue.

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There's a grand sound with two grand Canadian musicians, Joaquin Valdepeñas on the clarinet, Patricia Parr on the piano, with the finale to Von Weber's Grand Duo Concertante. I'm your host, Daniel Vnukovsky. Welcome to the final hour of our jukebox. I have a leather craftsman listening to the show in beautiful Port Hope. Ryan, welcome. And the request is for any Ennio Morricone. Absolutely. Anything will do. We love that as well. How about this one? Chris Bode playing away at the love theme from Once Upon a Time in America.

0: Two great love songs in that segment. We just heard The Man I Love with lyrics by George Gershwin's brother, Ira. And that one actually struggled to find a home. It was dropped again and again from Broadway productions and just eventually became one of those beloved jazz standards. And what a melody there. Earl Wilde with his own unique take for solo piano. Before that, Once Upon a Time in America, that was Deborah's theme from the original soundtrack. Ennio Morricone, another composer with that great melodic gift. I'm your host, Daniel Vnukovsky. Let's keep on writing in with your requests. Jukebox@classicalfm.ca. I can still squeeze in a short one. Okay, we have Elgar coming up. Incredible work for orchestra called Nimrod from the Enigma Variations. And there is a choral version of those beautiful harmonies that I'd love to play for you next up, featuring the City of London Choir. Stay tuned.
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0: There's nothing like having that close friend you can always count on when the clouds come into your life. That was Edward Elgar, who had a very good friend, so much so that he wrote that as a tribute to friendship. August Jaeger was his name. And when Elgar was struggling with self-doubt, Jaeger came in and helped him. That was the Enigma Variations Nimrod, a beautiful choral version of the City of London Choir. Classical Jukebox, I have a caller on the line. Let's see where we go. Welcome. Who do we have on the line?
1: Betty Stewart.
0: Betty, and welcome. Where are you phoning in from?
1: Toronto. I listen to your station every day. I love
0: awesome.
1: It.
0: Awesome. Thank you for your patronage. What would you like to hear?
1: Sheep May Safely Grace.
0: Sure. Would you like an orchestral version or a piano version or a different version?
1: Do you have a piano version?
0: We do. I have a recording of my own. I remember recording that one a couple of years ago.
1: Yeah, that's the one I'd like. Yes.
0: Oh, sure. Let me cue it up for you.
1: Okay, lovely. Thank you.
0: Nice soft Bach for you. You enjoy that. Take care. Till next time.
1: All right. Take care. All the best.

The music of another Czech composer, Van Hal, flute quartet in G, the minuet there with the Yanaki string trio, and another waltz, this time by Tchaikovsky from his Serenade for Strings. A little more glittering ballroom feel in that one, and Yuri Bashmet directing the Moscow Soloists. I'm your host, Daniel Vnukovsky. We have one more soundtrack for you to enjoy here.

0: I have a request for In the Mood for Love, and for that we turn to La Pietà.
1: Hi, it's Mark Wigmore today from 3 to 7 p.m. on The Oasis. Romanian-born pianist and composer Lucian Bon and Grammy-nominated violist Matt Minari are in Toronto on October 17th and 18th to perform the works of Béla Bartók with a jazz twist. The talented players join us at 3:30 with a preview. And our major fall giveaway continues a night on the town. This week, your chance to win tickets to the Canadian Opera Company production of Mozart's Cose fan tutte. And new music this week from Quartetto Gelato, Rafael Blachatz, and multiple Juno nominee Jean-Michel Blais. All that and 4 hours of the world's most beautiful music, perfect for a Thursday drive. 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

strong Nordic energy there. The music of Jean Sibelius is Symphony Number 1, the slow movement there with Orchestra Metropolitaine. Yannick Nazès again directing, and Angèle Dubois directing her group La Pietà with In the Mood for Love by Ume Bayashi. And that's our closing act for this Thursday. Thank you for the wonderful requests that came in, all the music we could share together. And we hand over the baton to Mark Wigmore up next, another edition of The Oasis coming your way, and also a special interview. Joining Mark, it is the Grammy-nominated violist Matt Maneri for a set of Toronto performances coming up. That should be very interesting. Huge thanks to Anthony for all his work behind the scenes. We'll see you again tomorrow for our Friday weekend prelude right here on the New Classical FM.

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1: Patron Emma Kirkby and artistic director countertenor Daniel Taylor usher in a new era in early music with the Toronto Consort's new season, The Angels Among Us, and the premiere of The Gathering. 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

the great Puccini, Tosca, in Visi d'Arte, Visi d'Amore, I Lived for Art, I Lived for Love. And there's Canadian soprano Adrienne Piaciónca getting us started alongside the Toronto Symphony Orchestra. Welcome to The Oasis on the New Classical FM. My name is Mark Wigmore. Great to have you along. What a week we are having here on the program. Your chance to win Canadian Opera Company tickets is coming up. We've got A Night on the Town, an incredible duo celebrating the early recordings of composer Béla Bartók. That's coming up at 3:30 during our look at the arts. First, though, late Mozart. And the last of three quartets traditionally called the Prussian Quartets. And to perform it, the Hagen Quartet, Mozart's string quartet in F, and the final Allegro.

0: Bach's Concerto for Two Violins in D Minor, the opening Vivace, and Zafira Velova, joined there by Shunsuke Saito and Il Pomodoro, the ensemble, alongside the Bach Double. Before that, Mozart's Final Prussian Quartet, performed there by the Hagen Quartet. Still ahead, we are going to focus on the music of Béla Bartók, because we have two incredible performers who are coming to Toronto. Grammy-nominated Lucien Bon and Matt Minari are coming to Toronto to perform this multimedia presentation in mid-October. They will be our guests. We'll get to music from Béla Bartók. It's all to come right here on the New Classical FM and our look at the arts.
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0: The music of Béla Bartók, and for very good reason here this afternoon. It is Mark Wigmore on this Thursday, the Oasis on the New Classical FM, and our look at arts and culture. Romanian-born pianist and composer Lucian Bon and Grammy-nominated American violist Matt Minari have spent nearly two decades creating a musical language that sits between worlds, bringing together jazz, European chamber music, free improvisation, and the folk traditions of Romania, Transylvania, and beyond. This October, Bon and Minari return to Toronto with an extraordinary two-set concert. The first, Transylvanian Dance, the Béla Bartók Field Recordings, is based on their acclaimed 2024 album. Bon and Minari reimagined the folk songs Bartók collected in Transylvanian villages more than a century ago, combining live improvisation with rare archival footage, handwritten manuscripts, photographs, and the sound of Bartók's original wax cylinder recordings, which we've played here on the program in the past. The second set, Now, takes us into another side of their partnership, an evolving dialogue of original compositions, ballads, blues, hymns, and spontaneous improvisation, a deeply personal form of chamber jazz shaped by influences ranging from Lester Young and Abdullah Ibrahim and beyond. Lucian Bon and Matt Minari perform at Context by Train. That's 254 Lansdowne Avenue, October 17th at 6:30 p.m. and October 18th at 1 p.m. for a matinee. Both performances include the complete two-set program. You can find your tickets at tickettaylor.com. It is my pleasure to have Lucian Bon and Matt Minari here on the program. Welcome to you both.
1: Thank you.
2: Thank you.
0: I want to start with your relationship over the years musically. Talk about the sound of the viola and the piano together. Why is it specific, and why have you loved it for as long as you have?
1: Well, I was a violinist growing up, so I switched to viola rather late. I was at an ECM festival, and somebody asked me to try their viola so they could hear it from a distance. The next day, I said I have to get one. I fell in love with it, the range, the kind of timbre it gets, very voice-like, and it just has a way of communicating in a way that I feel more comfortable with. And then stylistically with Lucian, it really goes hand in hand, mix, you know, so many different genre and styles, and it just lends itself towards a really nice collaborative feel.
0: Your music has been described as jazz, chamber music, folk music, free improvisation. It feels like you've left some really big parameters to work in, and I imagine that's what makes it fun and enduring.
2: Yeah. With Matt, for me, it has been such an interesting meeting, because Matt comes from a very unique

0: what we do, but there's so many other things. And this is what makes it very rewarding, because I know I can play with Matt anything, a totally improvised thing or a folk song or a tune by Miles Davis, and we will take it to a place that's our own.
1: Let's talk about Béla Bartók for a moment. We play his music daily here on the New Classical FM. People are very familiar with that composer. But like many of his generation, he did look to folk music, right? Not unlike the American Alan Lomax. Béla Bartók recorded the music that interested him. So let's focus on those recordings for a moment. What did he do that was so important?
0: So since I grew up in Transylvania, which was one of the area that he concentrated the most, Bartók was one of the first one that started this field, this discipline of ethnomusicology and the field of field recordings. It was because at the end of 19th century and beginning of 20th century, a lot of people were interested in documenting folk traditions and folk music and folk arts. But until then, we did not have the technology to be able to document those. So the advent of the gramophone by Edison was the technological invention that changed all of that. Till then, we can only imagine how folk music was. You know, we don't have accounts of how music was in 16th century. We can infer things from musicians, composers, but we don't know actually how Sicilian or African or North American Indian sounded, actually. But starting with the first decade of 20th century, that changed, and Bartók was among the first to do it. And his methodology is still the fundamental playbook of how to do this. And yes, Alan Lomax and everybody that followed after learned from him. Like the idea of recording peasants in their natural environment, not bringing them into a studio. The idea of writing down who is the person that sings and what it is, what's the age. These were all things that we take for granted today, but nobody knew a thing about this. And Bartók was probably one of the first that established these ways to do and record. Now, he was looking at folk music because he was searching for something in his music as a composer. And we know now, after so many studies and musicologists and analyses, that Bartók's own music was fundamentally changed by what he heard and discovered while recording these peasants in Transylvania, Eastern Europe, Hungary, Slovakia, North Africa, and Turkey. And just to give you a number, Béla Bartók, between 1905 and probably 1920, early 1920s, recorded on wax cylinders, on Edison wax cylinders, over 10,000 songs.
1: Wow.
0: Over one person, together with his first wife, and he many times he went with Kodaly on field recording trips. For example, in Transylvania, even today, his folk collection is the biggest one ever did by a single person.

0: Fascinating to hear those wax cylinders he made, too. They've got a haunting sound to them, and they're just this time machine to these people.
1: Yes, what I find really interesting is that listening to them and then listening to musics from different parts of the world, there's a connective tissue, there's a similarity, there's a silent side that kind of ties them all together, and that was really kind of a new thought for me, that like all these different folk musics, whether you're in Transylvania or Morocco or wherever, there's something there, the voice and the way things are articulated. There's a humanity that runs through all these borders, and then it's just music. And then, you know, getting to play it 100 years later and be inspired by it, it's just a real gift.

0: Tell us what you're doing on stage with the recordings, the manuscripts, the photographs, the film, and your performance. How are you structuring that first half?
1: So there's obviously the musical focus of the way we play and improvise together, which is a living entity of its own that for many years it functioned without the, let's call it, the multimedia element. Matt and I developed a way of tuning starting with our first album for ECM in 2013, and we toured all over the world, literally hundreds, if not more, thousands of concerts. In 2020,

we got commissioned by the World Music Institute in New York to reimagine the folk songs of Transylvania at a wonderful place who was also the co-presenter, National Sawdust, here in New York, to use rare archival footage that we unheard and got from working closely with Bartok Archives in Budapest, where there's some amazing, some of the foremost experts on Bartok. And we gained access to his transcriptions, handwritten transcriptions, and we gained access actually to the audio from the original wax cylinders. Few people know that Bartok actually was a passionate photographer. He took photographs with some of the first commercially available cameras of these peasants that he recorded. So we also were lucky enough to get access to these photographs that we use in this video projections that are part of our show now, Transylvanian Dance. So along with some of the first footage of dancers from the area, like this is early 20s and 30s and 40s, where people recorded dancers, along with these photographs that Bartok took, and his handwritten transcription, and they become an integral part of our performance. Basically, some of the songs that we play or improvise, you hear first the melody from the wax cylinder, and then we take over. And it becomes a whole show in itself. So the video projections, it's really a third member of our group.

0: If you're just joining us, it is Lucian Bon and Matt Minari performing at Context by Train. That's 254 Lansdowne Avenue, October 17th, 6:30 p.m., October 18th at 1 p.m. Both performances including that two-set program, and that includes the Look at Bartok at the beginning and the second set, which is titled Now, and you can pick up your tickets at TicketTailor.com. Just look through the events. And what are you doing for the second set after you look at Bella Bartok? Talk about what Now is.
1: Well, Lucian and I started playing together a mix of our own written pieces, certain jazz pieces that we loved, certain blues, and we've been developing that for 18 plus years. It started with our first recording for ECM all those years ago, and we've been really developing a kind of sound together that Lucian, I always say Lucian is one of the great jazz composers. He has such a unique sound and such a beautiful way of creating these pieces, and we've grown so much together and used all these other influences as well to expand anything from free to using folk melodies. But in the second half, we're going to concentrate more on the written jazz works that we're working on.
0: Will Saturday and Sunday feel a little different from each other, just with the level of improvisation and so on?
2: Yes, each concert is different. In fact, we released two albums in 2025 of live recordings throughout major halls and festivals in Europe because the music changed so much. We had to change the titles of the songs. So I think it's in the nature of us as improvisers and jazz musicians too. We're going to play one way in Vancouver or LA and differently in Toronto.
0: Sure.
2: And everything affects you. The room, the space, the city, the faces, how tired we are, you know, and that's the magic of this music. And this is what makes it so alive.
0: Lucian Bon, Matt Minari, a big thank you and congratulations on this nearly two decades together.
1: Thank you so very much.
2: Thank you, Mark. And I really appreciate you being interested in this. And I'm personally very excited to take the music of my home country as I do it with Matt to the people in Toronto. I love it. I'm looking forward to it.
0: Sounds like a wonderful weekend. It is Lucian Bon and Matt Minari presenting Transylvanian Dance. And Now, it's happening at Context by Train. That's 254 Lansdowne Avenue. Two performances, as mentioned, Saturday, October 17th, 6:30 p.m. Sunday, October 18th at 1 p.m. Each concert, including both sets, the multimedia presentation, Transylvanian Dance, the Bella Bartok field recordings, followed by Now, a deeper exploration into jazz, chamber music and improvisation. TicketTailor.com to pick up those tickets and music from our guests right now. Wrapping up our look at arts and culture.

0: interpreting the music of Béla Bartók here on The Oasis, the new classical FM. My name is Mark Wigmore. There's Lucian Ban and Matt Minari presenting Transylvania Dance, and now at Contacts by Train, 254 Lansdowne Avenue in Toronto. 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TicketTailor.com to pick up those tickets. Looking forward to that great set of concerts on a Thursday afternoon. It's Mark Wigmore here, 3:47. We've got a weather update from Environment Canada. Tonight, partly cloudy, a chance of showers, especially around the Collingwood region. Risk of an early thunderstorm around Cobourg, Collingwood. Windy out of the northwest, the low near 5 degrees. Tomorrow for Friday, the wind continues, sun cloud mix. Chance of morning or early afternoon showers around Cobourg, Collingwood. High near 17, Toronto up to 19. Saturday, a sun cloud mix. And the high 19. 18 in the city, 16 in Cobourg, 12 in Collingwood. Coming up, Paradise Itself, the final movement of Fauré's Requiem, and be listening for your cue to call. A Night on the Town is coming up, your chance to win tickets to the Canadian Opera Company.
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In Paradise, in Paradisum, the final movement of Gabriel Fauré's Requiem with the Holland Boys Choir and the Hungarian Chamber Orchestra. May the angels lead you into paradise. That is the destination for that Requiem. Rather than concentrating on terror and judgment, he wanted to create something that centered on rest and consolation. Very beautiful here on a Thursday. My name is Mark Wigmore. 3:56 on this Thursday, and coming up, A Night on the Town. That is your chance to win tickets to the Canadian Opera Company production of Cose Fan Tutte, the music of Mozart. Be listening for that cue to call. Also, a reminder, we have done something pretty special with the new Classical FM YouTube page. Just have a look there. And all of our interviews, I would say, from the last 4 months are now being shot for video, and so you can enjoy them. That could be Ludovico Einaudi. That could be James Ennis, the great violinist. There's lots with yours truly, Mark Wigmore, my conversation with Stefan Macchio. Kathleen Caggioka has some great interviews up as well. Have a look at the Classical FM YouTube page. Well, this next piece, just a couple minutes long, the E minor prelude of Chopin, but it's one of his most recognizable. Charles Richard Hamelin at the piano, a Chopin competition finalist and Juno Award winner. Let's listen.

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still just dreaming the day away with Archibald Joyce, the composer Ronald Corp, conducting the new London Orchestra. Joyce, known as the English Waltz King. We certainly know who the Waltz King of the world is, would be Johann Strauss. But he was the English Waltz King, composer who made his name providing elegant dance music for Britain's hotels, ballrooms, fashionable society, and just before the First World War.

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It is 96.3 in Toronto, the GTA, 102.9 in Collingwood, Southern Georgian Bay, and 103.1 in Cobourg, Eastern Ontario. 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Watching live there, too. We live streamed our big concert with Pablo Fernandez on the website yesterday, which was fantastic. My name is Mark Wigmore. Drop me a line anytime. The email oasis@classicalfm.ca. I'd love to hear from you there with a request, something for our beautiful moment. You can text as well, 416-507-9894. Coming up, we'll go big with a Canadian connection to a spectacular musical carnival, Berlioz, his Roman Carnival Overture. So we'll get to that. But first, it's a night.

on the town. And we want to give you a chance to win the best seats in the house in Toronto each and every weekday on Classical Mornings with Gene Stillwell and here on The Oasis. And we've got a chance for you to win right now. We've been doing this all week long. You're listening all the way through the end of November. Fantastic. So right now, if you're caller number 4, we've got tickets to the new Classical FM presentation of the COC production, Cose Fan Tutte. That would be Mozart's music, directed by Adam Egoyan, October 16th at the Four Seasons Center. A night on the town could be yours, and here's the number to call. 416-507-9894. 416-507-9894. Be caller number 4 now to win tickets to the COC.

0: Well, the Juno Award winners, that would be Andrew Wan at the violin, Charles Richard Emelin, the pianist, and Brahms' Violin Sonata number 3 and the first movement, Allegro. We want to say a big congratulations to our latest winner of A Night on the Town. That would be Lynn Marie. And Lynn Marie was actually here yesterday for our live-to-air concert with Pablo Fernandez, the cellist, the world-famous cellist who records for Sony. And he's on our chart right now with his Paganini Variations. He's performing tonight with Music Toronto. You can go to the Music Toronto website to pick up your last-minute tickets. But Lynn Marie was our caller number 4 and now is off to see the Canadian Opera Company production of Cose Fan Tutte. Another chance to win tomorrow morning, another chance to win tomorrow afternoon, and right through November 20th. It's A Night on the Town, our big promotion, right here on the New Classical FM. 422, it is Mark Wigmore here. Still ahead, a Roman carnival that nearly never happened. Berlioz and his opera was a disaster when it premiered in 1838, but he wasn't about to abandon some of its best music, and we'll hear that with the Toronto Symphony Orchestra. That's ahead.
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the late great Sir Andrew Davis with your Toronto Symphony Orchestra. The music of Berlioz and a composer they have recorded over the years, they're the Roman Carnival Overture. It is the New Classical FM on a Thursday. My name is Mark Wigmore, and let's get to a debut. This is our Talk of the Town album, a record that has caught our attention. It's making waves, creating buzz, and we're playing it for you every day this week. Memoir is a brand new recording from French pianist Alexandre Thoreau, a portrait of French music across the centuries, 27 short pieces by 27 different French composers, moving from the Baroque right through to the 20th century. There are familiar names like Claude Debussy, Ravel, Satie, and Fauré, but Thoreau also deliberately makes room for composers rarely heard outside of France. He describes putting the program together like assembling a bouquet, not choosing flowers that compete with one another, but ones that are different and complementary. A musical memory of France, Alexandre Thoreau's Memoir, our Talk of the Town album this week.

0: a musical postcard from Spain and the sounds of Gaspar Sanz, the 17th century guitarist, composer, and teacher who helped preserve the dances and guitar techniques of his time. Without Gaspar Sanz, so much music would have been lost. And that's been kind of a theme on the program today. We also had a Béla Bartók archivist duo on the program a little earlier, which was fantastic. My name is Mark Wigmore. We've got lots more to come. Checking the forecast tonight, partly cloudy and a chance of showers, especially around Collingwood. Risk of an early thunderstorm around Cobourg and Collingwood. Windy, gusty out of the northwest, and a low near 5 degrees. Tomorrow for Friday, a sun cloud mix, chance of morning or early afternoon showers around Cobourg and Collingwood. Still windy, the high near 17, Toronto up to 19. And then Saturday, a mix of sun and cloud across the region, the high 19. In just moments from his very popular Emotions recording, it is Gauthier Capuçon at the cello, the Chamber Orchestra of Paris, and Astor Piazzolla's Oblivion.
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2: 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Experience it live when Canadian piano superstar Jan Leschetsky returns with Grieg's beloved Piano Concerto. And Brahms' radiant Second Symphony, with its exhilarating finale, pairs beautifully with Sarajevo's Ciel d'Hiver, a shimmering portrait of the winter sky. Jan Leschetsky plays Grieg, October 22nd

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Astor Piazzolla's Oblivion and French cellist Gauthier Capuçon, the Chamber Orchestra of Paris. Piazzolla writes Oblivion in 1982, and later it appears in an Italian film, Enrico IV, and it becomes his most frequently performed piece. It has been covered so many times, and we love it here on The Oasis, the new classical FM. My name is Mark Wigmore. 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Well, we've just been in Argentina to the Czech countryside now, Dvorak's Czech Suite. Carrie Stratton leading the Prague Radio Symphony Orchestra. This is the Minuetto.

0: It is Mark Wigmore at 5 p.m. with your Classical FM news update. In Toronto, Mayor Olivia Chow is warning voters to pay close attention to their ballots in this month's municipal election. That's because another candidate with the surname Chow is running for mayor, and the two names appear directly beside one another on the ballot. Olivia Chow says she nearly marked the wrong name herself when she voted earlier this week. She's raising concerns that the similarity could lead to confusion at the polls, particularly among voters who are moving quickly through the ballot. Toronto's municipal election is October 26th with coverage right here on the new Classical FM beginning at 7 p.m. And Ottawa has announced a major new home energy plan. Prime Minister Mark Carney says the federal government will spend $2 billion over 8 years helping Canadians make their homes more energy efficient. The centerpiece is a new heat pump rebate program offering up to $10,000 to eligible lower income households and $2,000 to other qualifying homeowners. The program is designed to help people replace aging or broken heating systems with approvals promised within 24 hours. Ottawa says the initiative could help retrofit up to 1 million homes, with the new rebates launching early next year. And in the arts, for the first time in its history, the Kennedy Center Honors will take place somewhere other than the Kennedy Center itself. This year's ceremony, scheduled for December 7th, is moving to Washington's Capital One Arena, which seats about 20,000 people. The change follows the closure of the Kennedy Center amid an ongoing legal battle over President Donald Trump's efforts to add his name to the building. The federal judges ruled that the historic Performing Arts Center cannot be renamed without congressional approval. The annual awards have celebrated lifetime achievement in American music, theater, dance, and performing arts since 1978. This year's honorees have yet to be announced. In sports, the Leafs are in Vegas tonight for a 10 p.m. start. The Raptors and the Toronto FC in play on Saturday. Checking the forecast tonight, partly cloudy and a chance of showers, especially around Collingwood. Risk of an early thunderstorm around Cobourg and Collingwood. Windy, gusty out of the northwest, and a low near 5 degrees. Tomorrow for Friday, a sun-cloud mix. Chance of morning or early afternoon showers around Cobourg and Collingwood. Still windy. The high near 17, Toronto up to 19. And then Saturday, a mix of sun and cloud across the region. The high 19.
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There's Bach's Concerto for Two Violins in D minor, the beautiful slow movement with Yulia Fischer and Alexander Sitkovetsky just answering each other's questions with their violins, accompanied by the Academy of St. Martin in the Fields. On the road, at home, making dinner plans, still at work, you've got The Oasis on the New Classical FM. My name is Mark Wigmore here on this Thursday evening, heading into a long weekend. And thank you for making us your soundtrack. You can text me anytime, 416-507-9894. The email, oasis@classicalfm.com, and follow the New Classical FM on Instagram, YouTube, and Threads. Symphonic soundtracks tonight, an icon, that would be Once Upon a Time in the West, as well Handel and the River Thames, a royal boating party that turned into one of the most famous musical events in London history. First, the young Schubert and his Fifth Symphony, just 19 years old when he pens this, showing off his great admiration for Mozart. Sir Charles McCarris and the Orchestra of the Age of Enlightenment, the Menuetto from Schubert's Symphony 5.

0: Handel's Water Music, the overture from The Suite in D with trumpeter Alison Balsam, Trevor Pinnock in the English concert. The music famously performed for King George during a royal excursion on the River Thames, July 1717. Before that, Schubert's Fifth Symphony, one of my favorites, for the Schubertians with Charles McCarris and the Orchestra of the Age of Enlightenment. It is Mark Wigmore here and the Oasis on the New Classical FM. Checking the forecast tonight, partly cloudy and a chance of showers, especially around Collingwood. Risk of an early thunderstorm around Cobourg and Collingwood. Windy, gusty out of the northwest and a low near 5 degrees. Tomorrow for Friday, a sun-cloud mix. Chance of morning or early afternoon showers around Cobourg and Collingwood. Still windy, the high near 17, Toronto up to 19. And then Saturday, a mix of sun and cloud across the region, the high 19. We've got symphonic soundtracks coming up. Once Upon a Time in the West will be our focus, as well a piece Mozart wrote in the final months of his life and one of his most extraordinary examples of simplicity. That's to come.
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2: I'm sure you've often noticed how fast time goes by. Indeed, we have a cliche that says, time flies. I'm Russell Wells. The Britain House is most aware of this reality, but unfortunately, we can't slow it up. But we do our best to use it creatively, to bring smiles, laughter, varied entertainment, all to enjoy and savor each moment. But we must make a cautionary note. 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Our number is 416-487-3392. 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

remarkable how much emotional depth Mozart creates there at the end of his life with so little. Mozart's Ave Verum Corpus, Riccardo Muti, the legend, conducting the Berlin Philharmonic with the Stockholm Chamber Choir and the Swedish Radio Choir. It is Mark Wigmore here on a Thursday, the New Classical FM, as we visit the screen. And with that theme, you know it's time for our daily feature here on the program, Symphonic Soundtracks, celebrating the world of scores and compositions made famous at the movies, through television, and gaming. Today, a film score that helped redefine the sound of the American Western. In 1968, director Sergio Leone released Once Upon a Time in the West with music by the late, great Ennio Morricone. Now, Leone had Morricone write much of the score before shooting began. We don't hear about that very often. He actually played the music on the set of the film, allowing the actors and camera movements to respond to the rhythms and the atmosphere. Morricone gave the film a collection of unforgettable musical identities: a lonely harmonica, the harsh electric guitar, the strange, almost ritualistic sounds of the outlaws. The film has become a landmark of the genre. Here's John Williams, not the Hollywood film composer, but the celebrated Australian classical guitarist, performing Morricone's music, Once Upon a Time in the West, on Symphonic Soundtracks.

0: Well, we'll celebrate him fully tomorrow. Camille Saint-Saëns, born tomorrow in history, so we'll get to that. They're his Allegro Appassionato with Canadian cellist Shauna Rolston and Carrie Lynn Wilson conducting the studio cello ensemble. Before that, guitarist John Williams and Ennio Morricone's music from Once Upon a Time in the West, just an icon, wrapping up another edition of Symphonic Soundtracks. Checking the forecast tonight, partly cloudy and a chance of showers, especially around Collingwood. Risk of an early thunderstorm around Cobourg and Collingwood. Windy, gusty out of the northwest, and a low near 5 degrees. Tomorrow for Friday, a sun cloud mix. Chance of morning or early afternoon showers around Cobourg and Collingwood. Still windy, the high near 17, Toronto up to 19. And then Saturday, a mix of sun and cloud across the region, the high 19. Coming up, a little star with a very big history, Mexican composer Manuel Ponce, his Estrellita, Little Star, and a real beloved piece from the 20th century, as well as something new from Quebec pianist and composer Jean-Michel Blais.
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Well, Manuel Ponce, one of the first Mexican composers to bring his country's traditional musical language into the international concert world, studies in Europe, but remained deeply interested in the songs and dances of Mexico, his little star with the Vanta Pops Orchestra. It's Mark Wigmore here, and it's time for Oasis On Demand, brought to you by Jiffy On Demand. 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Use the promo code CLASSICAL for $25 off your first job. Today, a debut. Montreal pianist and composer Jean-Michel Blais is back with his fourth album, Mirador. Blais has become one of Canada's most successful contemporary classical artists, with more than 375 million streams, numerous Juno nominations, and Mirador represents a change. Blais describes it as moving away from contemporary minimalism of his earlier work towards kind of a light and generous maximalism. The piano is still at the center, but now the musical world expands to include strings, a 12-voice choir, and Andean instruments. The inspiration goes all the way back to his childhood and the imaginary worlds he created in his family's basement in Quebec. That was his own little Mirador, his lookout into a much larger world. The pieces take you from Spanish caves to Estonian forests. Blais will bring this music to Toronto and Kerner Hall on November 28th. Jean-Michel Blais, Mirador, a new recording on the New Classical FM.

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1: And getting started with our Oasis On Demand performance, that would be Jean-Michel Blais, his brand new recording. And a little more expansive this time around than solo piano, it is titled Mirador. Oasis On Demand brought to you by Jiffy On Demand. 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Coming up in our final hour, we'll hear Canadian pianist Stuart Goodyear, who's been certainly on tour in 2026. He'll be in performance with Beethoven's Fourth Piano Concerto.
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there's the extraordinary second movement, Beethoven's fourth piano concerto with Canadian pianist Stuart Goodyear, Andrew Constantine, and the BBC National Orchestra of Wales. Arts, culture, classical, you're with the Oasis here on the New Classical FM. It's Mark Wigmore. Welcome to the program here on a Thursday. Coming up, another remarkable young composer, Mendelssohn, when he was just 15, completing his first symphony. And we'll hear Canadian conductor Yannick Nézet-Séguin. The beautiful moment tonight, a special request going out to a dear friend who is lost and Going Home, the music of Dvorak. First, The Empire Strikes Back. Yoda, the character introduced as an eccentric little creature living in a swamp. But John Williams gives him a theme filled with warmth and nobility and strength, telling us something about the character before Luke Skywalker fully understands it. John Williams conducting the Skywalker Symphony Orchestra and Yoda's theme.

0: There's Canadian Yannick Nézet again with the Chamber Orchestra of Europe, a long association there. And Mendelssohn at 15 years old with his first symphony in C minor. Before that, John Williams, Yoda's theme from The Empire Strikes Back. And it looks like we have a couple more Star Wars franchise elements to look forward to. There's the new Ahsoka series on television, and then two films out next year. That would be the 50th anniversary of the original Star Wars going back into theaters, and the new Starfighter with Ryan Gosling. Here with the Oasis here on a Thursday evening. My name is Mark Wigmore. Still ahead, the unforgettable first meeting in a Parisian attic. Christmas Eve, the room is cold, and a young poet reaches for the hand of a woman who's come looking for a candle. What cold little hand, one of the great tenor arias of opera. Our beautiful moment as well by request. It's all to come.
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America and tenor Jerry Hadley with Leonard Bernstein conducting the orchestra of the National Academy Santa Cecilia, Puccini's La Bohème, Che gelida manina. What a cold little hand. It's Mark Wigmore. Welcome to our beautiful moment here on a Thursday heading into a Thanksgiving long weekend. Always nice to hear from you, your requests, your dedications, your memories, your musical ideas. 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And here's the text line, 416-507-9894. So I'd love to hear from you. Here's Tim and Doreen, and they say, "Hi, Mark. Sitting here listening to your show while we do some gift making for our grandson, we recently got the news of the passing of our friend Brian, very dear friend of 5 decades, the best man at our wedding, former co-worker, and I wonder if you could play Going Home in his memory. Many thanks, Tim and Doreen in Grimsby, your beautiful moment."

0: Pascal Roget with Claude Debussy's Arabesque No. 1. And Claude Debussy is still quite young when he writes his two arabesques, but he certainly gives us a forecast for what's to come. And ahead of that, Going Home, the music of Dvorak, Tim and Doreen remembering their friend Brian for our beautiful moment tonight. It is Mark Wigmore here on a Thursday evening. We've got a big show tomorrow for Friday, heading into the long weekend. One of the most listened to classical composers in the world is on the show. Billions of streams, instantly recognizable. His name, Ludovico Einaudi, joining the program at 3:30, talking about his extraordinary worldwide success, a Canadian recording that helped him along the way, and his brand new album, Solo Piano. Ludovico Einaudi, our special guest from his home in Italy at 3:30 tomorrow. We've got our major fall giveaway as well, A Night on the Town, your chance to win tickets to the Canadian Opera Company. The Friday edition of The Oasis, tomorrow between 3 and 7. Still ahead, one of the most recognizable melodies in the Baroque repertoire, Bach's original orchestral music with Tafelmusik.
1: 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This week, Eric Wolfgang Korngold. Like another Wolfgang we know, Korngold was a child prodigy from Austria. He narrowly escaped the atrocities of the Second World War when Hollywood came calling. The Jewish composer declared movies saved him. In turn, he transformed the art of film scoring, setting the standard from the golden era of the silver screen all the way to John Williams. That's A Little Night Music, the perfect soundtrack to your evening, handpicked with expert care, weeknights from 7 to 11, right here on the new Classical FM.
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Music's Box Air from the Orchestral Suite No. 3 in D Major. Gene Lamont and Tafo Music, and just one of those pieces that seems to suspend time. We love to hear it. And thank you for visiting the Oasis today. My name is Mark Wigmore. Back tomorrow at 3 o'clock. A big thank you to our technical producer, Faz Kazi, Kathleen Kajioka, standing by with a little night music.

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ensemble made in Canada with music made in Vienna. That would be Mozart, the final movement from the piano quartet number 2 in E-flat. Good evening and welcome to A Little Night Music. I'm Kathleen Kadjioka, very happy to join you tonight. Looking forward to sharing some Chopin, some Respighi. We'll have some music from the movies and some cool takes on folk music as well. And of course, our composer of the week. We're getting to know Erich Wolfgang Korngold, one of the founders of the Hollywood sound, and that's coming up just after 8 o'clock right now. Founder of the Tudor era sound, well, not founder of, but one of the biggest figures. It helped that he lived 80 years and managed to survive several different monarchs and changes of loyalties from Catholicism to Protestantism and back and forth. I'm speaking about Thomas Tallis. Here's the St. Paul's Cathedral Choir with Salvator Mundi.

0: On Viola da Gamba, that was Spanish virtuoso Miguel Bonal with Arpeggiata, music by Carl Friedrich Abel, good friend of Johann Christian Bach in London, the pair of them starting the first ever subscription concert series in England. Before that, the St. Paul's Cathedral Choir singing, speaking of things English, Thomas Tallis, his setting of the Salvator Mundi. You're listening to A Little Night Music. I'm Kathleen Kadrioka. Our Thursday night continues with a waltz by Chopin.
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2: 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Look after yourself. Promise me.
3: 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Wednesday, October 7th to Sunday, October 11th. 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
5: Passion, lyricism, Nordic flair. 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And Brahms' radiant Second Symphony with its exhilarating finale pairs beautifully with Sarajevo's Ciel d'Hiver, a shimmering portrait of the winter sky. Jan Leschetsky plays Grieg, October 22nd, 24th, and 25th at Roy Thompson Hall. Tickets at tso.ca.
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That was Richard Raymond at the keyboard with the Waltz in A-flat, Opus 69, number 1 by Frédéric Chopin on the New Classical FM. 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The music of Respighi is next. This is from his Brazilian Impressions.

0: Leona Boyd with her Madrileña on the new Classical FM. We heard before that the music of Ottorino Respighi, the song and dance from his Brazilian Impressions, played by the Montreal Symphony Orchestra. This is A Little Night Music. I'm Kathleen Cagioca. Coming up, we're going to hear a tune from the movies that's basically been a hit since it first came out in 1965.
1: I'm Alexa Petrenko, inviting you to join me this Sunday night at the opera at 9. For this Thanksgiving long weekend, we've got a multi-Michelin star feast for your ears, thanks to Luciano Pavarotti, one of the greatest tenors of all time. 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That's Luciano Pavarotti this Sunday night at the opera at 9 from the new Classical FM, beautiful music for a crazy world.
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Sometimes known as the song Somewhere My Love, that was Lara's theme from 1965's Dr. Zhivago, music by Maurice Jarre, which might not have existed if the filmmakers had succeeded in finding the rights to the Russian song that they wanted to use. But no dice, so they turned to Jarre, and now we have a classic, enduring. That was the Boston Pops under Arthur Fiedler. Lots more to come tonight on A Little Night Music, including our Composer of the Week. Speaking of film music, we are getting to know Eric Wolfgang Korngold, and we have so far traced this child prodigy from his early years. I'm talking preteen in the early 20th century up until his huge success as an adult composer in Vienna. He's about to head over to Hollywood, where he will end up staying, but I'm getting ahead of myself. We will get more into that in a few minutes.

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